And welcome back once again to This Is Ska Jazz here on member-supported Jazz 90.1. I'm your host, Charles Benoit. Remember back in grammar school and summer came and you had weeks and weeks and weeks with nothing to do and the only thing on your schedule was maybe Saturday morning cartoons or, like me, the Three Stooges? Now, I can't speak for all ex-grammar school students, but for this ex-grammar school student, summer has become insanely busy. And if this sounds like you, this is exactly why you are right where you're supposed to be, because ska jazz, and I'm going to say this, has been scientifically proven to be the most relaxing and at the same time energizing music on the planet. Now, is that true? Let's find out together, and we'll start as we always do with the Skatalites. Tonight with a tune that was penned by Skatalites' original founding member, one of the two tenor sax players, Roland Alfonso. It's Cleopatra Rock.

after years of searching, I finally picked up a copy of the album from Harry J. and the All-Stars called Liquidator. The copy I got is an original 1969 pressing. The cover's a wreck, and it's, well, let's say a little less than perfect, but it's mine, and I finally have a copy of it. We heard from that classic album the title track, Liquidator. Hooray for me for finally finding that. Before the Harry J. and the All-Stars, we heard from British rocksteady superstar Winston Reedy and his 2007 cover of Robbie Williams' song She's the One. And before Winston, we heard from Maroon Town, an album that came out in 1995 called New Dimensions. And how do I go this long in my life without finding out about Maroon Town? Well, the song we did hear was Mescala Skank. And we started the whole show off, as we always do, with the Scatolites off the More Celebration Time album this time around. And the song we heard, Cleopatra Rock. Hey, here's a helpful tip, courtesy of my Uncle Stubby. Not every zoo is a petting zoo. Another helpful tip? 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Head there now and drop us a helpful tip. Now, here's a helpful tip for the listeners in Charlotte, North Carolina area. Now, panel of the show, Mike Tags, and his wife Amanda are hosting a fundraiser for Alpha Music School on Sunday, August 9th at Tommy's Pub. Now, Alpha Boys School was where several of Jamaica's best

musicians learned to play. Cats like Tommy McCook, Lester Sterling, Don Drummond, Dizzy Moore, four of the founding members of the Skatalites, which we just played. Over the years, the name has changed, but the school's still on a musical mission, and you can help support their efforts at Tommy's Pub August 9th as three ace DJs play the musical biscuits that will get you moving. Right now, this DJ is going to spin a full set of biscuits that use the legendary Stalag 17 rhythm. It's a looping bass and drum rhythm pattern, or in the proper parlance of the genre, a rhythm, developed back in 1973, and it's been used on literally hundreds of reggae, hip-hop, rocksteady, jazz, and pop records ever since. We'll start with the one that started it all. On the Techniques label, here's Ansel Collins, Fully Forward, Santa Davis, Tony Chin, and Chinna Smith, and Stalag 17.

0: That was a four-song set featuring the classic reggae rhythm Stylog 17, and we started off with the song that started that whole rhythm altogether, Stylog 17 by Ansel Collins, Fully Forward, Santa Davis, Tony Chin, and Chinna Smith. They released that back in 1973 on the Techniques label. Then fast forward to 1985, Tenor Saw took that rhythm and put it underneath a vocal track he called Ring the Alarm that he released in 1985. And we followed that up with Ernest Roglin and Monty Alexander off the Rocksteady album, and that was their version of Stylog 17, and we finished that Stylog 17 set off with the song Stylog 274 by the UK band The Massive Horns, a group, a studio set of musicians out the mid-1980s. They released that, I believe, off the Merry Melodies album, which I'm now going to have to track down. Well, the FCC would like me to remind you that you're in tune to This Is Ska Jazz here on member-supported Jazz 90.1, broadcasting around the globe and to all the ships at sea at jazz901.org. And attention ship captains at sea, you asked me to remind you, here's your reminder, get your tickets for the Jazz 90.1 cruise on the historic Erie Canal. We're only doing one this year, so if you're getting your tickets, you better move because they are selling fast. There's going to be live music from Bill Tiberio and friends and a chef's choice dinner from Forest Hill Catering. Now, the ship sets sail Monday, August 10th at 6:30 p.m.
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0: So get your tickets at jazz901.org. I can't wait to welcome you aboard. And right now, I'd like to welcome aboard Mr. Jazzy Bo.
2: Japanese Assault Ska. And This Is Ska Jazz presents the finest ska directly from the rising sun. Selected by the man, Mr. Jazzy B.

If you were looking for Slovenia on the map, well, just go slightly east of northern Italy, south of Austria, and north of Croatia, with a little bit of Hungary there on the east coast in Slovenia. That's where you'd find that great country. And if you were looking for a great new band to add to your collection, Slovenia Ska Jazz Collective has a brand new album out and can't recommend it enough. And I got to thank Mr. Jazzy Bo for tipping me wise to that album and the song Dancing Fire. Mr. Jazzy Bo usually brings us our Japanese ska jazz selection of the week, but this week he sent me a bunch of them, including this great tune from Slovenia Ska Jazz Collective. Well, before that, we heard another great song that Mr. Jazzy Bo selected from the Ska Brats. That's a band making big waves in the ska world. It's a brand new single from them called Ska Bands. And before that, we started off with Mr. Jazzy Bo's normal selection, a Japanese ska jazz selection. This week, it was from the band Ska Flames, and it was the song No More Time. And speaking of time, I'm almost out of it. Andy Hines will be in at the top of the hour to keep the great jazz going the rest of the night. But until then, I've got time for two more songs, and I want to play a couple of bands that are coming to Rochester next weekend. The first is Chris Murray. He's going to be doing a solo show at Skylark Lounge next Friday night at 7 o'clock. And when Chris plays a show, you know you're going to get the

0: We finished the night show off with three bands that are going to be in Rochester next week, starting off with Chris Murray, the ska troubadour. He's going to be playing Skylark next Saturday night. We heard the song The Real Ska. We followed that up with the Planet Smashers from Montreal. They're going to be playing Tropics at the Scotchester Music Extravaganza. We heard their song Blank Stare. And we finished the entire show off with my band, some ska band, and the song off our latest album called We Got Us. And we'll also be playing at that Scotchester Music Extravaganza. Well, speaking of extravaganza, that was certainly tonight's show. I had a great time. If you missed any of tonight's episode, or you want to hear it again, or you want to hear any past episodes, well, head over to mixcloud.com, type This Is Ska Jazz in the search bar, and you can have access to all of them. Easier still, get the Jazz 90.1 app. It's free, it's on all the app stores, and right in there you can get all the cool stuff you get on Jazz 90.1 and a whole bunch more, including every past episodes of this show. 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I've been Charles Benoit. You've been amazing. And until next time, peace, love, and ska.
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4: Here's the latest Jazz 90.1 weather forecast.
5: After a brief shower or thunderstorm this evening, largely south and east of Rochester, the stage is set for patchy clouds and starlight for the night tonight. The low temperature into the mid-60s with some patchy areas of fog. Some of that fog around in spots early Saturday will then give way to a mostly sunny sky. The high temperature away from Lake Ontario, close to 80 degrees. A top-notch, top-10 Chamber of Commerce-type Sunday with a good supply of sun and highs in the mid-80s. I'm meteorologist Josh Nichols for Jazz 90.1.

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4: 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And I've got some great stuff to share with you this time around. The band Jazz Holdouts is back with a new one. 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Tanya Nolan's back with new music. Also, Reza Khan, Carol Albert. 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
5: Stardate July 10th. Future spelunkers might want to explore caves on the Moon and Mars. Scientists have mapped many cave openings on both worlds. On the Moon, caves could provide shelter from radiation and meteorites for astronauts. On Mars, they could provide shelter for microscopic life that was born on the planet itself. Orbiting spacecraft have photographed some likely cave entrances on both worlds. They're big holes in the ground. They may lead to larger chambers on the sides. On the Moon, the caves probably were excavated by lava flowing below the surface. After the lava disappeared, parts of the empty tubes they left behind caved in, providing the openings. The side chambers could be good places to set up lunar habitats. Most of the caves on Mars probably form the same way. But a recent study found 8 caves that might have been carved

0: brighter star about the same distance to the lower right of Mars. We have more sky-watching tips and much more about our amazing universe in Stardate magazine. 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For the McDonald Observatory, I'm Billy Henry.
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2: After a brief shower or thunderstorm this evening, largely south and east of Rochester, the stage is set for patchy clouds and starlight for the night tonight. The low temperature into the mid-60s with some patchy areas of fog. Some of that fog around in spots early Saturday will then give way to a mostly sunny sky. The high temperature away from Lake Ontario, close to 80 degrees. A top-notch, top-10 Chamber of Commerce-type Sunday with a good supply of sun and highs in the mid-80s. I'm meteorologist Josh Nichols for Jazz 90.1.

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It's titled Don't Explain.

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3: After a brief shower or thunderstorm this evening, largely south and east of Rochester, the stage is set for patchy clouds and starlight for the night tonight. The low temperature into the mid-60s with some patchy areas of fog. Some of that fog around in spots early Saturday will then give way to a mostly sunny sky. The high temperature away from Lake Ontario, close to 80 degrees. A top-notch, top 10 Chamber of Commerce-type Sunday with a good supply of sun and highs in the mid-80s. I'm meteorologist Josh Nichols for Jazz 90.1.

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twice around for the great Cole Porter tune, I've Got You Under My Skin. Dinah Washington with Clifford Brown, and also Paul Desmond from the album of Paul with Strings called Desmond Blue. I've Got You Under My Skin. I'm Phil Dodd. It is member-supported Jazz 90.1. 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

Karen Allison on member supported Jazz 90.1. That's from an album called Daydream Corcovado, Quiet Nights of Quiet Stars. For that, Monty Alexander from one of his albums featuring the songs of Bob Marley, the one called Stir It Up. No Woman, No Cry. If you want to find out what we play here on Jazz 90.1, head on over to the website. Lots of great stuff there, but the website is jazz901.org. I especially want to mention Playlist. If you click on Playlist, you'll find everything we play. That's right. That's all there is to it. 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

John Fedchuk and the New York Big Band, the name of the album, also New York Big Band, Ruby My Dear, the Thelonious Monk tune. In the middle of that set, it was Freddie Cole from the album called This Love of Mine, What Now My Love? And Jay Lenhart, playing bass, joined by Ken Poplowski, clarinet, Ted Rosenthal at the piano, Grady Tate, the drummer, from a 1996 recording of the songs of Harold Arlen, and it's called Sensitive to the Touch, and from that we heard Let's Fall in Love. I'm Phil Dodd, and this is member-supported Jazz 90.1. Coming along next, this is Bria Schoenberg with a tune written by Sidney Bechet,

members supported Jazz 90.1 with Janis Siegel, an album that goes all the way back to 1987. It's called At Home and her take on black coffee. Before that, Bria Skonberg from the album called Bria and a tune written by Sidney Bechet called Egyptian Fantasy. I'm Phil Dodd. This is Member Supported Jazz 90.1. And we are member-supported. A substantial part of what keeps us going on the air is provided by folks like you, listeners who become members of Jazz 90.1. So if you're not currently a member of Jazz 90.1, please consider doing so. 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We'll continue now with the Bill Conliff Trio. The album is Sunrise Over Our Molokai. This is Lucky to Be Me on member-supported Jazz 90.1.

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Good morning. I'm Phil Dodd, and welcome again to Jazz Before Sunrise every Saturday morning, midnight to 4 a.m., and also available in our audio vault. 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No static at all. And Linda Ronstadt with a time check around midnight. Let's continue now with Freddie Cole, a Billy Joel tune, Just the Way You Are.

0: Louis Prima, on member-supported Jazz 90.1 St. Louis Blues, Blossom Dearie, one of her signature tunes, like Someone in Love, and the Jaco Pastorius Big Band from an album put together to record charts written by Jaco Pastorius, Killing Me Softly. Phil Dodd with you till 4 a.m.? Yes, that's right. 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
5: After a brief shower or thunderstorm this evening, largely south and east of Rochester, the stage is set for patchy clouds and starlight for the night tonight. The low temperature into the mid-60s with some patchy areas of fog. Some of that fog around in spots early Saturday will then give way to a mostly sunny sky. The high temperature away from Lake Ontario, close to 80 degrees. A top-notch, top-10 Chamber of Commerce-type Sunday with a good supply of sun and highs in the mid-80s. I'm meteorologist Josh Nichols for Jazz 90.1.
2: Right now it is 69 degrees here in Greece at member-supported Jazz 90.1.

twice around. The classic tune, Blues in the Night, written by Harold Arlen and Johnny Mercer and sung for you by Julie London from an album she did called About the Blues, and also played for you by Bud Scheck and Bill Perkins. I'm Phil Dodd with you till 4 a.m. It's Jazz Before Sunrise, the service of your friends at member-supported Jazz 90.1. 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
2: Portions of the following program have been pre-recorded.

Jazz Before Sunrise, yes, and it's the 1 a.m. hour with the Pupini Sisters tune. Well, I know it from the Andrews Sisters by Mir Abyss Duchesne. Kevin Mahogany, a tune called Steamin' Greens, and Hillary Cole, let's face the music and dance. I'm Phil Dodd, and I'll be with you till 4 a.m., that's right, here on Jazz Before Sunrise. If you want to find out what we play here on Jazz 90.1, driving along, I don't know, 2 o'clock in the afternoon or so, 2:10, hear a tune, and you go, hey, that's a good tune, and then maybe you make a certain note about it, that it's a certain vocalist, or it's a trumpet instrumental. Maybe you know the name of the tune, maybe you don't, but you know the approximate time. And have a general idea what kind of tune it was. Well, go to the website, jazz901.org, look on programming, and look on playlists. Actually, I think we got playlists going back quite a number of years. So, anyway, check it out. Tito Puente next, the tune called Bebop.

0: Tyreek McDowell with Every Day. I have the blues. Right before that, the classic by Peggy Lee, Fever. That's basically an arrangement which with just bass and drums, very nice, but the problem was they had hired a guitar player for the session, and they were going, we got to do something with the guitar player, so he snapped his fingers. I'm Phil Dodd. I'll be with you till 4 a.m. Along next, a twin spin, starting with Dinah Shore.
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7: After a brief shower or thunderstorm this evening, largely south and east of Rochester, the stage is set for patchy clouds and starlight for the night tonight. The low temperature into the mid-60s with some patchy areas of fog. Some of that fog around in spots early Saturday will then give way to a mostly sunny sky. The high temperature away from Lake Ontario, close to 80 degrees. A top-notch, top-10 Chamber of Commerce-type Sunday with a good supply of sun and highs in the mid-80s. I'm meteorologist Josh Nichols for Jazz 90.1.
2: Right now it is 69 degrees here in Greece at member-supported Jazz 90.1.

Jazz Before Sunrise here on Member Supported Jazz. Jazz 90.1, Dinah Shore there, that old feeling. And the same tune from Frankie Lane. I don't know if Frankie may be best known for singing the title track from the film Blazing Saddles. He, of course, recorded any number of, you know, like Western tunes. But he did do an album of standards with Buck Clayton. And from that we heard that old feeling. I'm Phil Dodd. I'll be with you until 4 a.m. Gordon Goodwin's Big Fat Band. Play that funky music.

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0: 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You can help us out. 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Here is Jonathan Courant.
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0: Doc Severinsen there with the big band. He did an album of blues, including All Blues. The Manhattan Transfer with Chaka Khan with the Hot Fun in the Summertime. Nice to be able to play that. Of course, you can play it any time of the year, but it just seems more appropriate now. And Jonathan Courant with We've Got a World That Swings. I'm Phil Dodd with you till 4 a.m., the program Jazz Before Sunrise. 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
2: 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The band Jazz Holdouts is back with a new one. Also, a guy that I met on the Dave Cause and Friends at Sea Cruise, an amazing saxophone player named Andre Schmutt. 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Tanya Nolan's back with new music. Also, Reza Khan, Carol Albert. 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
6: Stardate July 11th. The center of the Milky Way galaxy is in good view as night falls this evening. And as the night ends, at dawn tomorrow, the galactic anticenter is in view, the point directly opposite the center. The Milky Way is our home galaxy. It's a disk about 100,000 light years wide. Earth is about halfway between the center of the disk and its rim. In the night sky, the disk forms the faint path called the Milky Way. But you need nice dark skies to see it. The center is in the constellation Sagittarius. Its most prominent stars form the outline of a teapot. Puffs of steam appear to rise from the spout of the teapot. The center of the galaxy is immersed in the steam. We can't see the center because intervening clouds of dust absorb its light. But if we could see it, it would be impressive. Billions of stars are jammed together, far more tightly packed than in our region of the galaxy. The anticenter is in Taurus, which is low in the east at dawn. That point is marked by the star Elnath. It's the bull's second brightest star at the tip of one of his horns. And it's easy to spot tomorrow because it's quite close to the crescent moon. Except for Elnath, there's not much to see in that direction. We're looking toward the galaxy's thinly settled outer precincts, with intergalactic space beyond. Enjoy the panorama of the Milky Way, our galactic home, all night long. Today's program was made possible by Mercer Caverns in Calaveras County in California's historic gold country. More information at mercercaverns.net. I'm Billy Henry.
7: Here's the latest Jazz 90.1 weather forecast. After a brief shower or thunderstorm this evening, largely south and east of Rochester, the stage is set for patchy clouds and starlight for the night tonight. The low temperature into the mid-60s with some patchy areas of fog. Some of that fog around in spots early Saturday will then give way to a mostly sunny sky. The high temperature away from Lake Ontario, close to 80 degrees. A top-notch, top-10 Chamber of Commerce-type Sunday with a good supply of sun and highs in the mid-80s. I'm meteorologist Josh Nichols for Jazz 90.1.
8: The current temperature in Rochester is 65 degrees.

Twice Around, the tune written by Horace Silver with words by John Hendricks, who wrote the words to practically every jazz instrumental, or it just seems that way. Doodlin' is from Sarah Vaughan and Gapman Joni, and John Hendricks, as it turns out, also in the set, would swing that music. I'm Phil Dodd with you till 4 a.m. It's Jazz Before Sunrise. Well, here at Jazz 90.1, well, what we do is play recorded music. That's kind of the point of the radio station. 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Tom Wopat next, a Dave Frischberg tune, You'd Rather Have the Blues.

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Emily Claire Barlow, who in the last couple of years did an album of bird-related tunes and included Little Jazz Bird, which is actually a Gershwin tune. Carl Saunders from an album called Eclecticism, which I have played frequently over the years. Surrey with the Fringe on top, and Alexis Cole with Cole Porter's tune, You'd Be So Nice to Come Home To. Come and join us. Once again, we're doing it Jazz at the Beach at the Tropics Nightclub in Charlotte. The next show is the 14th of July. It's 7 p.m. The group is Enclave. 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Here is Julie London.

0: Count Basie and his big band, of course, I Can't Stop Loving You. Jane Monheit, Everything I've Got Belongs to You, a tune for the season by Brian Setzer, the Summertime Blues. And Julie London with Somebody Loves Me. I'm Phil Dodd, this is Jazz Before Sunrise, and I have about a half hour left with you on this early Saturday morning, or very, very late Friday night, depending. Of course. If you have any comments, suggestions, or requests for any of the programs I do here at Jazz 90.1, send me an email, phil@jazz901.org.
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3: 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The band Jazz Holdouts is back with a new one. Also, a guy that I met on the Dave Koz and Friends at Sea Cruise, an amazing saxophone player named Andre Schmutt. 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
6: After a brief shower or thunderstorm this evening, largely south and east of Rochester, the stage is set for patchy clouds and starlight for the night tonight. The low temperature into the mid-60s with some patchy areas of fog. Some of that fog around in spots early Saturday will then give way to a mostly sunny sky. The high temperature away from Lake Ontario, close to 80 degrees. A top-notch, top-10 Chamber of Commerce-type Sunday with a good supply of sun and highs in the mid-80s. I'm meteorologist Josh Nichols for Jazz 90.1.
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that ended, it ended too soon. The moon descended, and I found with the break of dawn.

Karen Allison here on Member Supported Jazz 90.1 from an album that she did, which mainly featured tunes that started out in the world as jazz instrumentals, a tune written by Hank Mobley called The Turnaround with the words, newly added, I Found the Turnaround. Billy May with Undecided and Nat King Cole with the Billy May Orchestra. The song has ended. And Bette Midler, I'm a Woman. I'm Phil Dodd. Enjoyed being here with you again for another edition of Jazz Before Sunrise. Catch me next Saturday morning from midnight to 4 a.m. and I'll be back with you at noon on Monday. Let's continue now with a selection from the new album by the vocal trio Duchess called A Marvelous Party. This is the closing track, Donka Shane. On member-supported Jazz 90.1, thanks for listening.

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6: Outside of a touch of fog early Saturday, Rochester, Western New York, and the Finger Lakes will have some mighty fine weather here for your Saturday with a top temp of 80 degrees and plenty of sunshine. A little bit of a northeasterly breeze will set up shop in the afternoon close to Lake Ontario. Coming up for your Saturday night, we'll find a mainly clear sky, the overnight low temperature into the low 60s. Plenty of sunshine mixed with a few clouds on Sunday with a northeast breeze. High temperatures into the mid-80s. I'm meteorologist Josh Nichols for Jazz 90.1.
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8: 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I'm Lise Avery, and this is Anything Goes.

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1: Listen to me, chillin', Anna. You will hear about the eliminating of the negative and an accent on a

Bing Crosby, along with the Andrews Sisters with Johnny Mercer's Accentuate the Positive. It's a good motto in almost any situation, but I know it's not always so easy to do. The Andrews Sisters recorded 47 songs with crooner Bing Crosby, 23 of which charted on Billboard. That monumental achievement made that union one of the most successful pairings of acts in a recording studio in show business history. The Andrews Sisters' million sellers with Crosby included Pistol Packin' Mama, Don't Fence Me In, South America, Take It Away, and Jingle Bells. And from a less-known vocalist, we heard Lucky. Elizabeth Scott was born Emma Mazzo, and she was an American actress known for her smoky voice, and some said she was the most beautiful face of film noir during the 1940s and 1950s. And today, here on Anything Goes, we're going to be spinning songs about luck, all kinds of luck. We started out with one show, and we found that it just wasn't enough, so we decided to do another one. Now, I'm sure that now that we've told you about today's focus, there'll probably be all sorts of titles flooding your head, and we won't be able to get to all of them, but we have enough time to enjoy a few, so sit back, relax, and enjoy. If you're a new listener, we welcome you. We like to combine the familiar and classic with the new and fabulous, mix it all up with some biographical information, interviews, and a few facts, fun facts. And the theme of each program is always going to be a little bit different than the other, but it's always intended to bring a smile to your face, a little stimulus for your brain. And at the top, we had our theme song, as many versions of Cole Porter's Anything Goes as we could fit into a couple of minutes. I'm Lise Avery, and I hope that all is going well with you. We're going to keep the great music coming with Miss Bessie Smith.

written by Clarence Williams and William Weber, and recorded a few times by Bessie Smith. That was The Lady Luck Blues, a sad and sadly a rather timeless story about a woman whose best friend steals her man. I'm Lise Avery, and most of what we're playing today here on Anything Goes is a bit lighter. We're playing all kinds of songs about luck, which, as you know, can be good or not so good. And wherever you're tuned in and whatever kind of a day you're having, I hope that we can add a smile to it, because that's why we're here, to bring you the best music we can find and hopefully make your day a bit more fun. We're going to be back after this very short break with more Anything Goes, so please don't think of going anywhere, because we sure do enjoy your company. On the other side, we're going to hear from Doris Day and Artie Shaw, and how about something from the chairman of the board? But first, ladies and germs, a brain teaser for you. So here's what happened. After I created the first show about luck for you, and we had some brain teasers, I decided to ask my friends on Facebook for some of their trivia questions about luck. If we're not yet connected on Facebook, I hope you'll find me. There are two different pages. My personal page is Lise Avery, L-I-S-E-A-V-E-R-Y. And there's a fan page for Anything Goes Radio, and I hope you'll stop by and like my page. Anyway, the trivia questions in this show were submitted by you guys. So here's the first one from Joni of Booton, New Jersey. She wants to know, if you know, what show is Frank Sinatra's hit Luck Be a Lady from? It was a Broadway show and a movie, and hint, hint, Frank Sinatra didn't sing the song in the movie, even though he starred in it. The song was sung by someone else. You got it yet? Joni of Booton, New Jersey wants to know, what show is Frank Sinatra's hit

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1: Well, hey there, my friends. Welcome back into Anything Goes. I'm Lise Avery, hanging out with my pal Phil Lee at his wondrous studio in New York City called City Vox, and we hope we're mixing up the music in a way that's to your liking. We're spending today's broadcast spinning songs about luck. Luck can be good or bad or iffy, whatever kind you've got at the moment. One thing's for sure, at some point, it will change, because that's just life. If you're listening to this broadcast and thinking about songs you wish I had included, I hope you'll let me know. If we receive a bunch of great suggestions, perhaps we'll do a whole nother show. This is our second one, but maybe we'll be lucky. And three will be the charm. If you have song ideas or anything you'd like to share, post them for me on Facebook, on either my personal Lise Avery page or my Anything Goes Radio page, all right? Next time you're online, just head on over to my website, anythinggoesradio.com. And while you're there, don't forget to sign up for my newsletter so we can keep you up to date on interviews and stuff. So before we get back to the music, we had a trivia question at the end of the last set that came to us via Facebook from Joni in Booton, New Jersey. And Joni wants to know, what show is Frank Sinatra's hit Luck Be a Lady from? Well, the answer, of course, is Frank Lesser's Guys and Dolls. It was a hit Broadway show before it became a movie that starred, among others, Marlon Brando and Frank Sinatra. But Frank didn't sing it in the film. Marlon did. Yeah, go figure. But that didn't stop Frank from recording it, of course, and having a hit with it. Nothing ever stopped Frank Sinatra. Anyway, I've got that song for you at the end of this set, so stay right there while we enjoy this one from another film as sung by Doris Day.

Hi, this is Don Rickles. You're listening to Anything Goes. Enjoy it. And don't forget, tell Lisa you love her. That's important, otherwise she gets moody.

0: Artie Shaw and his orchestra with Tony Pastor on the vocals, and You're a Lucky Guy. That one written by Sammy Kahn and Saul Chaplin. Interesting thing about Tony Pastor. In November 1939, when Artie Shaw quit his own band, yes, he did, by walking off the bandstand in the Café Rouge at the Hotel Pennsylvania, Tony Pastor was soon coaxed into leading his big band, which he did from 1939 to 1959. And before Artie and Tony, we heard Que Sera from Doris Day. That one was introduced in the Alfred Hitchcock film The Man Who Knew Too Much. Doris Day plays a retired singer whose son is kidnapped, and you're just going to have to track down the movie and watch it if you want to make sense of how the song fits in. What's next? Oh, yeah, here's the one I promised you. Perhaps one of the songs you first thought of when I told you we'd be playing songs about luck. It's Frank Sinatra and Luck Be a Lady.
1: This is Frank Sinatra Jr. speaking for Anything Goes with Lee Savory. If you like the best music of our times, this is the place to be.

From the musical Guys and Dolls, that was, of course, Frank Sinatra and Luck Be a Lady. It was first performed by Robert Alda on Broadway in 1950, but I think you can call it one of Sinatra's signature songs. And we're spending today's program playing songs about luck. Good luck and not so good luck. Some of the songs will have the word luck in the title, and some are just going to be about life. And I know you know what I mean. And we're throwing in some trivia questions for you, too. Now, all the trivia questions in this show were submitted by my friends on Facebook. If we're not connected on Facebook yet, I hope you'll reach out and find me on my two different pages. There's a fan page for Anything Goes Radio, and then, of course, there's my personal Lise Avery page. Now, this question comes from Russell Brown of New York City. Russell wants to know, what was the name of the horse that won the Belmont Stakes in 1961, denying the horse Carrie Back the Triple Crown? Huh, tough one. What was the name of the horse that won the Belmont Stakes in 1961, denying the horse Carrie Back the Triple Crown? On the other side, we'll be hearing from K.D. Lang, Fred Astaire, and more, and of course, we'll have your answer, and it'll all be waiting for you on the other side, right here on Anything Goes. A group of residents in a nursing home work together to write a heartwarming song. Soon, they rehearse a spirited performance, make a music video, and create positive feelings and pride for themselves, their peers, and the nursing staff. In that process, the residents became not just patients, but active members of a community of growth, contribution, sharing, and feelings of self-worth. 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Alrighty, my friends, welcome back. I'm Lise Avery. Thank you so much for your company today. Here on Anything Goes, we get together and mix jazz and standards, classic pop, good vibe, and hijinks. And today we're playing songs about luck. Good or bad, we're all going to have some of each, that's for sure. And there's no way we can fit in even a fraction of the songs about luck and life, but we're enjoying trying. If you have any songs you'd like to suggest, maybe we'll do another show with the same theme. So please share any ideas you have with me on Facebook. You'll find me on Facebook on my Anything Goes Radio page, as well as my personal Lise Avery page. And we're on our second show of songs about luck. With your help, perhaps we'll create a third one, but before we get back to the music, we need to answer the trivia question we posed at the end of the last set. The question submitted by Russell Brown of New York City was, what was the name of the horse that won the Belmont Stakes in 1961, denying the horse Carrie Back the Triple Crown? No, I had to look it up too. The answer was a horse named Sherlock. In that case, certainly the upstart won rather than the favorite. Must have been beginner's luck.

Hi, this is Eddie Brigati, founding member of the Rascals, and you're listening to Anything Goes with Lise Avery, commercial with a conscience, radio.

K.D. Lang in 1990 from her album Absolute Torch and Twang. Luck in My Eyes was nominated for a Grammy Award for Best Country Song at the 32nd Annual Grammy Awards. And before K.D., we heard from Fred Astaire and I've Got Beginner's Luck, written by George and Ira Gershwin for the 1937 Fred Astaire Ginger Rogers film Shall We Dance. I'm Lise Avery, lucky enough to be hanging out with you and coming at you from City Vox Studios in New York City. And the man pushing the buttons and making it all sound fabulous is my friend Phil Lee. If you're a new listener and hearing Fred Astaire back-to-back with country music is confusing to you, well, let me just say that I named this program Anything Goes, and I meant it. We'll toggle in any direction that makes us, and you, happy. And this one should do the trick.

shooting high. I never stop till I get to the top. Tell me, why shouldn't I? You know what you I'm after. You're my lucky star. I'm on a rainbow rafter, climbing up to where you are. I have a time, it's a climb, but oh man.

0: Wesla Whitfield and her recording of Jimmy McHugh and Ted Kohler's I'm Shootin' High. That one's been recorded by folks like Nat Cole, Louis Armstrong, and Alice Faye. It was introduced by Fats Waller in 1936. I'm Lise Avery, and wherever you are and however you're listening, I want you to know how lucky we feel to have your company. We're spinning songs about luck today, all kinds of luck and life experience, and darned if we haven't run smack into another break. But I hope you can spend a few more minutes with me, because on the other side, we're going to kick up our heels with the jump boogie portion of Anything Goes. But before we go, one more brain teaser for you. This one courtesy of Pam in Santa Fe, New Mexico. Pam wants to know, what do you want floating in your tea for good luck? No, not a donut, Phil. What do you want floating in your tea for good luck? On the other side of the break, we're going to be lucky enough to hear from Judy Garland, Jim Croce, and speaking of tea, we'll head to England to hear Stanley Holloway in My Fair Lady, and we'll get all that on the other side, along with the answer to our question. So sit tight, and we'll be back as soon as we possibly can.
1: 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We know it's happening, and we know why. Carbon pollution from fossil fuels is warming our planet and disrupting natural systems, causing stronger storms, hotter temperatures, and rising seas, jeopardizing our families and our planet. A shift from fossil fuels to clean energy like wind and solar is a good start. 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The tools and technology to do it exist today. 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Whatever amount of time you have, you can help, whether it's sharing a post or becoming a climate reality leader. The actions you take have a real impact. The future we want is there for the taking if we work together. We hope that this helps to clarify an issue you may hear about in our changing world. 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
0: Well, hey there. Welcome back. And as we always do, we'll spend the last part of Anything Goes stirring the pot with a jump boogie set. But before we do, we have some wisdom to share from the other side. If you're just joining us, we've been spinning all kinds of songs about luck in this program and asking some fun trivia questions, too, that you guys posted on Facebook for me. The question from Pam in New Mexico was, what do you want to find floating in your tea for good luck? The answer is, if you're in Japan, that it's good luck to have a tea stalk floating vertically in your tea. Which will never happen if you're using a tea bag. I'm just saying. With thanks to Pam and Joni and Russell, I hope to see you on my Facebook page sometime soon. How about we kick off this set with one from the movie Summer Stock?

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The sun is shining, come on, get happy. The Lord is waiting to take your hand. Shout hallelujah, come on, get happy. We're going to the promised land.

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Come on, get happy. We're gonna be going to the promised land. We're heading across the river. Wash yourself.

Hi, this is Neil Sedaka, and there's laughter in the rain when you're tuned into a radio program that makes you feel good, like Anything Goes with Lise Avery.

0: Jim Croce, down on his luck with a hard time losing man from his You Don't Mess Around With Jim album. And we heard from Judy Garland with an excellent suggestion and Get Happy from the 1950 MGM film Summer Stock. Now, if you're familiar with the film, this will floor you. The number was filmed 2 months after the rest of the movie, after Judy Garland sought the help of a hypnotist in Santa Barbara and lost 20 pounds. And Judy performed it perfectly in just a couple of takes. If you haven't seen the film, it's one you might want to track down if you're a fan of musical films. We're playing songs about luck today here on Anything Goes, and if your luck isn't so hot at the moment, well, we hope it will change for you soon. We always conclude with a romp in the fast lane called the Jump Boogie Set, and right now we have to stop, but we'll be right back with one I'm going to guarantee is going to put a grin on your face. So, don't move a muscle.
1: I'm here at the scene of tomorrow's shooting. It's just a typical day at school, but tomorrow we expect a drastically different scene.
2: When the shooter finally gets into the classroom, I'm going to pretend to be dead so that he doesn't think that I'm the target.
1: The mayor is expected to hold a press conference and offer his thoughts and prayers. We will provide live updates as soon as that begins tomorrow.
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0: Walking into the playroom of the women's shelter felt like walking into a playroom in a war zone, with anxious, angry children fighting over seats and calling each other names. African drummers Lara and Yael set up their drums and began playing. They handed out shakers and sang and danced. Soon the children, too, were singing, dancing, smiling, visibly healing. To learn more about the programs of Music for All Seasons, visit them on the web at musicforallseasons.org. 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Welcome back into Anything Goes. I'm Lisa Avery, and we're in the midst of a troublemaking exercise that we call the Jump Boogie Set, and we're going to head to the streets of London right now, where Eliza Doolittle's father is looking for a little bit of luck.
4: The Lord above gave man an arm of iron so he could do his job and never shirk.

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A man was made to help support...

0: from the London cast recording of My Fair Lady. That was Stanley Holloway as Alfred P. Doolittle, and with a little bit of luck. And we feel lucky to have spent this hour with you, but it's time for us to say thank you to you for sharing this hour of fun with us, and we have to give control of the airwaves back to the station. But please meet us right back here for more of these hijinks, and if you'd like to know where more Anything Goes can be found between now and then, log on to anythinggoesradio.com, and don't forget to sign up for my newsletter while you're there. Anything Goes is written and produced by me, Lise Avery. This program is recorded and produced at CityVox NY in New York City. Phil Lee is the executive director of production. Until we meet next, be kind to yourselves, each other, and the earth. I'm Lise Avery. It's been a pleasure and a privilege. Tony, come on in and take us on out.
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5: NBC News Radio. I'm Jim Forbes. The U.S. is demanding that Iran publicly state that the Strait of Hormuz is open. A senior U.S. official told News Nation Friday that there won't be a, quote, good outcome if they refuse. This comes as the two countries traded strikes earlier in the week. President Trump says Iran wants to continue talks, and the U.S. has agreed to do so. However, in a post on Truth Social, Trump said he told Iran that the ceasefire is over. Talks between the countries are reportedly taking place in Oman on Saturday. And a five-day evidentiary hearing in the Charlie Kirk murder case in Utah has concluded. Judge Tony Graff will now decide in the coming weeks if Tyler Robinson will face trial for murdering Kirk after being presented evidence all week related to the case. Prosecutors played a recorded interview Thursday from Tyler Robinson's former roommate and romantic partner, Lance Twiggs. I'm Jim Forbes.
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7: Outside of a touch of fog, early Saturday, Rochester, Western New York, and the Finger Lakes will have some mighty fine weather here for your Saturday with a top temp of 80 degrees and plenty of sunshine. A little bit of a northeasterly breeze will set up shop in the afternoon close to Lake Ontario. Coming up for your Saturday night, we'll find a mainly clear sky, the overnight low temperature into the low 60s. Plenty of sunshine mixed with a few clouds on Sunday with a northeast breeze. High temperatures into the mid-80s. I'm meteorologist Josh Nichols for Jazz 90.1.

Welcome, ladies and gentlemen, to another edition of Jack Ellsworth's Memories in Melody. My name's Matt Taylor, I'm Jack's grandson, and I'm thrilled to have you tune our way once again for another edition of our fine program. We'll be playing more ballads, blues, and big bands too today. A nice mix of all your favorites. Right now, we're going to get the ball rolling with our main man, Frank Sinatra. Here's Sweet Lorraine.

Thanks for tuning in to Memories in Melody, playing all your favorite ballads, blues, and big bands, too, old and new, for the next couple hours. Just now, you heard Diana Krall, and You're Getting to Be a Habit with Me. Before that, Sinatra and Sweet Lorraine. As we keep all your favorites coming, we turn to a big name from 1960, a fine singer-songwriter who never quite picked his genre, but was great at everything he did. Here now is Bobby Darin, A Nightingale Sang in Berkeley Square.

Benny Goodman on Memories in Melody. That's When You're Smiling. Before that, the voice of Keeley Smith, East of the Sun and West of the Moon. We'll be right back with more of your favorite ballads, blues, and big bands, too, after these words. So stay tuned for more of your favorites and more of the best, my Poppy's music. I'm Matt Taylor, and you're listening to Memories in Melody. The hits continue now with the voice of Sam Cooke and Crazy She Calls Me.

Pearl Bailey on Memories and Melody with They Didn't Believe Me. Before that, Sam Cooke and Crazy She Calls Me. Thank you for joining us for all your favorite ballads, blues, and big bands, too, old and new. We're bringing more your way for the next couple hours. Right now, we're going to turn it over to a big band singer who was neck and neck with Sinatra with their careers. Back in 1940, Richard Benjamin Hames joined the Harry James Orchestra around the same time Frank joined up with Tommy Dorsey, and then replaced Sinatra in 1942 when Frank left. But then in 43, when both of them went off for their solo careers, it was Dick Hames who kind of led the way. He recorded a million seller with the song Spinners, and that's the one you're going to hear right now, written by Harry Warren and Mack Gordon and sung by Dick Hames. Here's You'll Never Know.

0: Ray Anthony with The Summer Wind and Young at Heart. Before that, the voice of Sarah Vaughan and Thinking of You. Thanks for joining us on Memories and Melody. The ballads, blues, and big bands, too, continue after these words. When we come back, it's the Lettermen. So stay tuned for more Memories in Melody.
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2: 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And I've got some great stuff to share with you this time around. The band Jazz Holdouts is back with a new one. Also, a guy that I met on the Dave Cause and Friends at Sea Cruise, an amazing saxophone player named Andre Schmutt. 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Tanya Nolan's back with new music. 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
5: Stardate July 11th. The center of the Milky Way galaxy is in good view as night falls this evening. And as the night ends, at dawn tomorrow, the galactic anticenter is in view, the point directly opposite the center. The Milky Way is our home galaxy. It's a disk about 100,000 light years wide. Earth is about halfway between the center of the disk and its rim. In the night sky, the disk forms the faint path called the Milky Way. But you need nice dark skies to see it. The center is in the constellation Sagittarius. Its most prominent stars form the outline of a teapot. Puffs of steam appear to rise from the spout of the teapot. The center of the galaxy is immersed in the steam. We can't see the center because intervening clouds of dust absorb its light. But if we could see it, it would be impressive. Billions of stars are jammed together, far more tightly packed than in our region of the galaxy. The anticenter is in Taurus, which is low in the east at dawn. That point is marked by the star Elnath. It's the bull's second brightest star, at the tip of one of his horns. And it's easy to spot tomorrow because it's quite close to the crescent moon. Except for Elnath, there's not much to see in that direction. We're looking toward the galaxy's thinly settled outer precincts, with intergalactic space beyond. Enjoy the panorama of the Milky Way, our galactic home, all night long. Today's program was made possible by Mercer Caverns in Calaveras County in California's historic gold country. More information at mercercaverns.net. I'm Billy Henry.
6: Got fungus on the brain? This is Sandra Tsinglo with the Lowdown on Science. Your brain works because different regions constantly send messages to each other. It doesn't work as well when we're depressed, but psilocybin from certain mushrooms may help by changing which brain pathways grow stronger. At Cornell, Alex Kwan's team studied mice tripping on shrooms. They traced which brain areas sent stronger signals to mood-related regions. Results? Psilocybin didn't just reshuffle brain connections randomly. The pathways in use during the trip were most likely to grow stronger later. And when researchers silenced certain neurons during the trip, connections disappeared. The twist? What the brain is doing during the high may affect changes afterward. trippy.
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7: Outside of a touch of fog early Saturday, Rochester, Western New York, and the Finger Lakes will have some mighty fine weather here for your Saturday with a top temp of 80 degrees and plenty of sunshine. A little bit of a northeasterly breeze will set up shop in the afternoon close to Lake Ontario. Coming up for your Saturday night, we'll find a mainly clear sky, the overnight low temperature into the low 60s. Plenty of sunshine mixed with a few clouds on Sunday with a northeast breeze. High temperatures into the mid-80s. I'm meteorologist Josh Nichols for Jazz 90.1.
0: Memories in Melody is in full swing right now, playing all your favorite ballads, blues, and big bands too, old and new. Right now, it's the sound of the Lettermen. Here's The Way You Look Tonight.

Thanks for joining us on Memories in Melody. Just now, the lovely Ella Fitzgerald, Like Someone in Love. Before that, the Lettermen. From one of my Poppy's favorite singers to another, here now is Bing Crosby, If I Had My Way.

George Gershwin number with the 101 Strings Orchestra. That's Someone to Watch Over Me. Before that, Joni James, and I Can't Begin to Tell You. Thank you for joining us on Memories in Melody. Right after these words, we're going to wrap up our first hour of music and start up another. Stay tuned for some Steve Allen

Wrapping up our first hour of music here on Memories and Melody, that's Body and Soul with Frank Kapp on drums, Chuck Berghofer on bass, Glenn Zatola trumpet, Howard Alden on guitar, Ken Poplowski on clarinet, and of course Steve Allen on the piano. Stay tuned for more of your favorites. We're going to continue with another hour of music now, starting with Frank Sinatra, along with Count Basie and My Kind of Girl.

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2: NBC News Radio, I'm Jim Forbes. Another heat dome will be hitting the country this weekend. Monica Nelson has the latest.
3: Forecasters are warning of dangerous heat and stifling humidity continuing into next week, starting in the upper plains and spreading toward the East Coast. Montana and North Dakota could see temperatures in the upper 90s with humidity pushing high into the 100s. By Sunday, the heat wave will spread into the Midwest, challenging record highs from Colorado to Michigan. By Tuesday, the record heat wave will hit New England and the Mid-Atlantic. Residents are all being advised to avoid strenuous outdoor activity and to drink plenty of water. I'm Monica Nelson.
2: And one U.S. senator is talking about what he saw on his tour of the devastation from the Aspen Acres fire in southern Colorado. Colorado Democrat Michael Bennett praised federal, state, and local firefighters who have stepped up to protect homes in the path of the wildfire. I'm Jim Forbes.
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6: Outside of a touch of fog early Saturday, Rochester, Western New York, and the Finger Lakes will have some mighty fine weather here for your Saturday with a top temp of 80 degrees and plenty of sunshine. A little bit of a northeasterly breeze will set up shop in the afternoon close to Lake Ontario. Coming up for your Saturday night, we'll find a mainly clear sky, the overnight low temperature into the low 60s. Plenty of sunshine mixed with a few clouds on Sunday with a northeast breeze. High temperatures into the mid-80s. I'm meteorologist Josh Nichols for Jazz 90.1.

There's the voice of Doris Day, You Made Me Love You. Before that, two of the all-time greats, Frank Sinatra and Count Basie with My Kind of Girl. Thank you for joining us on Memories in Melody. My name's Matt Taylor. We're playing all your favorite ballads, blues, and big bands, too, old and new, through the rest of this hour, so don't change that dial. Right now, the sound of Percy Faith and the Orchestra with Summer Place.

little Henry Mancini number from Dave Grusin. That's Moment to Moment. Before that, Jack Jones and a Gershwin tune, Embraceable You. You're listening to Jack Ellsworth's Memories and Melody. Stay tuned right here for more ballads, blues, and big bands, too, old and new. We'll be right back with Michael Bublé. And we're back with more of your favorites on Memories in Melody. Right now, a tremendous talent on the scene today, Michael Bublé. Here's a song for you.

is what I hope to be. I've treated you unkindly, but girl, can't you see?

sweet voice of Natalie Cole with Orange Colored Sky. Before that, Michael Bublé and A Song for You, only here on Memories in Melody. Thank you for tuning our way. We've got more ballads, blues, and big bands, too, coming right up. And right now, a Glenn Miller classic. Here's In the Mood.

0: Showcasing the talent of Louis Belson on the drums, Reach for the Sky. Before that, Tony Bennett with the Dixie Chicks and Lullaby of Broadway. Thank you for joining us on Memories in Melody. We got a few more ballads, blues, and big bands, too, in the rest of this hour. So stay tuned for more of your favorites and more of the best. My Poppy's music. We'll be right back with the Carpenters.
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5: Hi there, I'm Nick Francesco, and this is your Computer Minute. There's a site called StatCounter that tracks lots of global statistics, like browser market share, what devices hit the sites they track, OS market share, etc. And just this week, for the first time ever, Windows desktop market share has dropped below 60%. Maybe. For the company that once owned 95% of the market, that's a stunning revelation, but it might not be real. Aside from the expected Mac OS at about 12% and Linux at about 4.5%, there's a mysterious unknown OS at about 21.5%. Now, nobody's assuming there's a mysterious unknown operating system out there suddenly taking over the internet. What's more likely is that more people are tightening their privacy settings or switching to privacy-focused browsers, which hide details like which OS you're running. It's likely that Windows share is much higher than this report indicates. In fact, for people using Steam, Windows still sits at about 94%, but that's because gamers know how much better Steam is at playing games. Oh, for you stats nerds, if you add in phone OSs, the leader is Android, with just over 36% of the market, and Windows is second with just over 26.5%. For more computer news, listen to Soundbites every Saturday from noon till 2 on solely member-supported Jazz 90.1.
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7: Outside of a touch of fog early Saturday, Rochester, Western New York, and the Finger Lakes will have some mighty fine weather here for your Saturday with a top temp of 80 degrees and plenty of sunshine. A little bit of a northeasterly breeze will set up shop in the afternoon close to Lake Ontario. Coming up for your Saturday night, we'll find a mainly clear sky, the overnight low temperature into the low 60s. Plenty of sunshine mixed with a few clouds on Sunday with a northeast breeze. High temperatures into the mid-80s. I'm meteorologist Josh Nichols for Jazz 90.1.
0: Thank you for hanging out with us here on Memories in Melody. We're playing all your favorites through the end of this hour, so stick around to the end with us. Right now it's the Carpenters with Yesterday Once More.

From Karen Carpenter to Jackie DeShannon and what the world needs now, thank you for joining us on Memories in Melody. We're moving right along, almost to the end of our program. Don't change that dial. Stick with us to the end here. Right now we've got Perry Como and You'll Never Walk Alone.

On Memories in Melody, that's Henry Mancini in the orchestra with Dear Heart. Before that, Percy Faith with a tune that my Grammy adored, that's Somewhere from West Side Story. We'll be right back to wrap things up with Mantovani and his orchestra with All the Things You Are. Stay tuned for more.

That does it for this edition of Jack Ellsworth's Memories in Melody. Montovani and the orchestra with All the Things You Are. We can't thank you enough for sticking around with us and enjoying all these great ballads, blues, and big bands, too. We'll do it all again same time next week. Can't wait to see you then. In the meantime, let me leave you with the words my poppy said at the close of every program. That was simply, don't forget to do something nice for someone today. This is Matt Taylor saying God bless you, thank you for listening, and thank you for letting me share your memories in melody.

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2: NBC News Radio, I'm Lisa Taylor. Missouri has declared a state of emergency over severe flooding. Governor Mike Kehoe made the declaration Friday after severe storms caused flash flooding in several parts of the state. Kehoe said the intense storms have created dangerous flash flooding, resulting in multiple swift water rescues. The National Weather Service said Friday that the flash flood risk was increasing in southeastern Missouri and the Tennessee Valley in the overnight hours as rounds of heavy rain falls over saturated soils. Evacuation orders are in effect north of Los Angeles, where a fast-moving wildfire is burning out of control. The Summit Fire was reported early Friday afternoon in the foothills of the Angeles National Forest, and as of last night, has burned nearly 2,700 acres and is 0% contained. Hundreds of residents living in parts of Antelope Valley have been ordered to evacuate, and an animal shelter has been set up. CAL FIRE is using several planes and helicopters to battle the blaze, which started during a heat wave with temperatures over 100 degrees. Lisa Taylor, NBC News Radio.
3: Hey there, and welcome to Smooth Jazz Weekend. I'm Alan Kepler, chilling out with you and some of the smoothest new releases on the planet. We've got some great stuff to play for you over the next couple of hours, and I'm going to jump right into it with a brand new tune from Jazz Holdouts. This is titled Kona's Coffee.

0: 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I'm Alan Kepler on Smooth Jazz Weekend. 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

0: And wrapping up a nice set of tunes here on Smooth Jazz Weekend, that is brand new from guitarist Steve Laurie, Your Eyes by Candlelight. 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
5: Outside of a touch of fog early Saturday, Rochester, Western New York, and the Finger Lakes will have some mighty fine weather here for your Saturday with a top temp of 80 degrees and plenty of sunshine. A little bit of a northeasterly breeze will set up shop in the afternoon close to Lake Ontario. Coming up for your Saturday night, we'll find a mainly clear sky, the overnight low temperature into the low 60s. Plenty of sunshine mixed with a few clouds on Sunday with a northeast breeze. High temperatures into the mid-80s. I'm meteorologist Josh Nichols for Jazz 90.1.
0: Welcome back to Smooth Jazz Weekend. Up next, it's new from Reza Khan featuring Jeff Koshua on sax. This is Aurora.

And a beautiful new track there from Claudia Hayden and features Skinny Hightower, the tune Sincerely. Okay, it's time for our smooth redo here on Smooth Jazz Weekend, and I love playing this one for you. It's brand new from Javier Colon. This is Time After Time.

0: A nice cover of a classic right there, Javier Colon. That is our smooth redo of Time After Time. I'm Alan Kepler on Smooth Jazz Weekend, and I've got a brand new tune from Carol Albert to play for you next.
1: Got fungus on the brain? This is Sandra Tsinglo with the lowdown on science. Your brain works because different regions constantly send messages to each other. It doesn't work as well when we're depressed, but psilocybin from certain mushrooms may help by changing which brain pathways grow stronger. At Cornell, Alex Kwan's team studied mice tripping on shrooms. They traced which brain areas sent stronger signals to mood-related regions. Results? Psilocybin didn't just reshuffle brain connections randomly. The pathways in use during the trip were most likely to grow stronger later. And when researchers silenced certain neurons during the trip, connections disappeared. The twist? What the brain is doing during the high may affect changes afterward. Trippy.
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0: Such a great tune right there, and that just came out a couple of weeks back from Carol Albert, the tune Vertical Horizon. Alan Kepler here on our new music show, Smooth Jazz Weekend. Stick around, we've got another hour of tunes on the way.
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0: All right, before we get to hour two of the show, I've got another Smooth Jazz Weekend extra track. It is Jeff Webb Jr. featuring Randy Scott. 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
2: NBC News Radio, I'm Lisa Taylor. The family of a Houston man killed by ICE agents is pushing back on the officer's account of the shooting. Lorenzo Salgado Araujo was shot in the abdomen by ICE officers earlier this week and then taken to a hospital where he later died. According to the family's attorney, three men who were in the vehicle with Araujo at the time of the shooting contradicted the account of ICE, which claimed the driver attempted to use his vehicle as a weapon. The lawyer says the family is now demanding an independent investigation. A federal judge is tossing the convictions of four people who participated in the January 6th Capitol riot. On Friday, the judge granted a request from the Department of Justice to dismiss the convictions of the men who were members of the Proud Boys during the 2021 riot at the Capitol building in Washington, D.C. It comes after President Trump issued around 1,500 pardons to those convicted over the Capitol riot last year and commuted the sentences of 14 others. Lisa Taylor, NBC News Radio.
3: 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Let's jump right back into it with saxophonist D.S. Wilson. This is Nuance.

And a beautiful track there here on Smooth Jazz Weekend. That is Lindsay Webster and her brand new single, What Is Meant to Be. Up next, it's Cindy Bradley on the trumpet of Strollin'.

0: And brand new music right there from trumpeter Cindy Bradley, the tune titled Strollin', here on Smooth Jazz Weekend. Alan Kepler checking out the new releases with you and some good stuff on the way. The band Ultra Blue is back with a new tune. Plus, I've got a smooth vocal from Chrisette Michelle.
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0: 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Up next, it's new from Ultra Blue. This is Over the Moon.

And some beautiful vocal work right there from Chrisette Michelle. That is Flower Mama here on Smooth Jazz Weekend. Up next, it's Jason Tipp's band, Under the Lake, featuring Quentin Gerard W. This is In the Moment.

0: And such a cool tune there from the veteran band Under the Lake, led by Jason Timp and Quentin Gerard W. That is their brand new tune titled In the Moment. Hey, it's Alan Kepler here on Smooth Jazz Weekend, sharing the new releases. And I've got Gerald Albright on the way. Plus our pick of the week, it's a new tune from a guy that I met on the Dave Koz cruise, a fabulous saxophonist named Andre Chmutt. Stick around for that.
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4: Outside of a touch of fog early Saturday, Rochester, Western New York, and the Finger Lakes will have some mighty fine weather here for your Saturday with a top temp of 80 degrees and plenty of sunshine. A little bit of a northeasterly breeze will set up shop in the afternoon close to Lake Ontario. Coming up for your Saturday night, we'll find a mainly clear sky, the overnight low temperature into the low 60s. Plenty of sunshine mixed with a few clouds on Sunday with a northeast breeze. High temperatures into the mid-80s. I'm meteorologist Josh Nichols for Jazz 90.1.
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0: All right, it's time for our pick of the week, and this is a brand new tune from a guy that I was just blown away by, actually. He played on the Dave Cause and Friends at Sea Cruise and just really blew everybody away. His name is Andre Chmutt, and I think Bob James must have taken notice because Bob James is featured on this tune. It's our pick of the week, Andre Chmutt and London's Trip.

0: All right, that is our pick of the week here on Smooth Jazz Weekend. His name is Andre Chmut. It's C-H-M-U-T, a fabulous saxophone player. The tune London Strip, and that is Bob James on the keyboards. Alan Kepler checking out the new releases on Smooth Jazz Weekend. And I got a couple of guys that can really walk the jazz and smooth jazz line. Randy Brecker and Dave McMurray coming up next.
1: Hi there, I'm Nick Francesco, and this is your Computer Minute. There's a site called StatCounter that tracks lots of global statistics, like browser market share, what devices hit the sites they track, OS market share, etc. And just this week, for the first time ever, Windows desktop market share has dropped below 60%. Maybe. For the company that once owned 95% of the market, that's a stunning revelation, but it might not be real. Aside from the expected Mac OS at about 12% and Linux at about 4.5%, there's a mysterious unknown OS at about 21.5%. Now, nobody's assuming there's a mysterious unknown operating system out there suddenly taking over the internet. What's more likely is that more people are tightening their privacy settings or switching to privacy-focused browsers, which hide details like which OS you're running. It's likely that Windows share is much higher than this report indicates. In fact, for people using Steam, Windows still sits at about 94%, but that's because gamers know how much better Steam is at playing games. Oh, for you stats nerds, if you add in phone OSs, the leader is Android, with just over 36% of the market, and Windows is second with just over 26.5%. 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
0: 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Up next, it's new from Randy Brecker. This is Butterscotch.

0: And wrapping up our time together, that one will get you going, right? Yeah, Dave McMurray, his brand new one titled The Jungleers. Alan Kepler here on Smooth Jazz Weekend. It's been a pleasure sharing all these cool new releases with you. 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
2: NBC News Radio, I'm Lisa Taylor. The Supreme Leader of Iran is vowing revenge for the slaying of the former Ayatollah Ali Khamenei. Today, the new Ayatollah, his son Mojtaba Khamenei, said on social media that avenging his father is the demand of the nation and must certainly take place. Peace talks between the U.S. and Iran will reportedly take place today in Oman. Friday, the U.S. demanded that Iran publicly state that the Strait of Hormuz is open to shipping. A senior U.S. official told News Nation that there won't be a good outcome if they refuse. 10 people are dead after a plane crashed in the Bahamas. Local authorities say the small plane crashed Friday afternoon on North Andros Island as it was coming in for a landing at Andros Airport. 9 of the 10 people on board the Cessna 402 died on impact. One survivor died later at the hospital. Investigators say the plane had left Nassau and encountered difficulties before landing and then crashed into bushes. Lisa Taylor, NBC News Radio.

Hey, I'm Dave Koz, and thank you so much for making the Dave Koz Radio Show part of your weekend. Good to be with you, and welcome on in. Now, on this show, we'll be talking with a Grammy-nominated artist who's racked up more than a dozen Billboard hits as an artist and producer. He's collaborated with artists such as Jonathan Butler, Mindy Hebert, Richard Elliott, Kirk Whalum, just to name a few. Very excited to welcome for the very first time to our show, keyboardist and producer Greg Manning. You've got questions, I've got answers in another edition of Ask Dave. We'll check out what saxophonist Jesse J is listening to these days. And piano man David Benoit will tell us a little bit about the heroes in his life. There's also 2 hours of great music coming your way from George Benson, together with Lee Ritenour, by the way. Trumpeter Lynn Roundtree, Aaron Neville, pianist Nicholas Cole, Grover Washington Jr. with a classic, and more of your weekend favorites. That's a promise. So just sit back and relax and enjoy what's ahead for you. We get the Dave Koz Radio Show going now with guitarists Paul Brown and Marc Antoine teaming up for Brother Earl.

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Now, new music from saxophonist Huge Groove. He calls this one the Phoenix on the Dave Koz Radio Show.

0: That Trumpeter took that one to the top of the charts back in 2021. That's Lynn Rountree on trumpet and Release. And we heard something new from saxophonist Huge Groove. He gave us The Phoenix. Well, I'm Dave Kozin. Up next, an Ask Dave question that came in, and I have the answer. Look at that. 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It's all ahead when the Dave Koz Radio Show returns in mere moments.
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0: 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I love it.

0: old, and I just want to know the brands of saxophones you use, your soprano, your tenor, alto, or whatever your saxophone you play, and also what kind of ligature you use, mouthpiece, and reed for each one. Thank you.
1: Well, Fred, seeing as though we are Ask Dave, that was a fine question, and I play a concurve soprano, I play a Yamaha silver alto saxophone, and a Mark VI tenor saxophone. That's a Selmer Mark VI. And for all the other information, including ligatures and mouthpieces and reeds, just visit my website. 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Fred, good luck to you. I love hearing about people taking up music. It doesn't matter what age you are. If you have a passion for it, go for it. So, Fred, good luck. All right, now it's one of mine, all the way back to 1993 for this one. You Make Me Smile on the Dave Koz Radio Show.

0: I've always loved that song. From the Grammy-winning album Soldier of Love, Sade and the Moon and the Sky. And we started things off in that set with one of mine. You heard, You Make Me Smile, and you do. I'm Dave Koz, lucky to be able to spend some time with you this weekend. Welcome on in. Now, I've got music coming up from Lee Ritenour together with George Benson for A Guitar Lover's Heaven, plus this week's special in-studio guest, Greg Manning, when the Dave Koz Radio Show returns for your weekend.
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4: Outside of a touch of fog, early Saturday, Rochester, Western New York, and the Finger Lakes will have some mighty fine weather here for your Saturday with a top temp of 80 degrees and plenty of sunshine. A little bit of a northeasterly breeze will set up shop in the afternoon close to Lake Ontario. Coming up for your Saturday night, we'll find a mainly clear sky. The overnight low temperature into the low 60s. Plenty of sunshine mixed with a few clouds on Sunday with a northeast breeze. High temperatures into the mid-80s. I'm meteorologist Josh Nichols for Jazz 90.1.
0: We are back into the music for your weekend with a great collaboration between Lee Ritenour, George Benson, and Gerald Albright. It's their reimagining of the Marvin Gaye classic, Inner City Blues, on the Dave Koz Radio Show.

0: I do like the way that man tickles the ivories. What a touch he has on the instrument. Nicholas Cole with It Ain't Over. And we heard quite a trifecta to start that set of music. Lee Ritenour, George Benson, and Gerald Albright with their take of Inner City Blues. Well, hey there, it's Dave Koz, and thanks so much for listening in to the Dave Koz Radio Show this weekend. It is so good to have this guy in our studios. He's made more than a dozen number one hits, both as an artist and producer. A big welcome to the show, first-timer, keyboard artist, songwriter, and producer, Greg Manning. Greg, so great to have you here, buddy. Welcome on in.
1: Oh, man, Dave. Thanks for having me. Really appreciate it. You know, I'm a listener of your show, really love it, and it's an honor to be here.
0: Well, it's great to have you here, Greg. Thanks for making the time. And for those in our audience who aren't aware, you were born in Nigeria, and then your family packed up and moved to Switzerland. So when did music become part of your world?
1: Good question, you know. The funny thing is, for a long time, I think it took until I was like 12 years old, I wasn't interested in music. Mm-hmm. It just didn't speak to me. Then one night, I'll never forget that, on the radio, I heard a Stevie Wonder song, Isn't She Lovely? And that song absolutely changed my life.
0: Wow.
1: And I heard it. I ran to the store to get Songs in the Key of Life by Stevie. And ever since, you know, I've been doing this music thing. And also a funny thing, while I was a musician in Switzerland, I was always told that my music sounded too American. So after hearing that for a while, I thought, maybe it would be a good thing to move to America. And that's what I did in 97, believe it or not. So it's been a while.
0: And you've been going nonstop ever since and have the career chops to prove it. You've written so many great hits for other artists, not to mention your own solo work. When did you first start writing your own music?
1: Oh, such a good question, because I really think writing is at the core of what I do. You know, after listening to Stevie, imitating, trying to figure out the chords, I'm basically self-taught, and just later on I went to music school. But from an early age, I always felt like, oh, I want to compose. I just heard music in my head, in my mind, and I just wanted to get it out. And, you know, for all this time now, for almost like 30 years, I think that's really the core of my career. I love playing the piano, but number one thing that I am, I think, is actually a composer.
0: Let's check out one of those compositions of yours right now. This one went all the way to number one in 2022, and it features multi-instrumentalist Jimmy Reed on saxophone. From our special guest this weekend, Greg Manning, here is Be Strong on the Dave Koz Radio Show.

0: from our special in-studio guest, keyboardist and composer Greg Manning. His big hit from 2022, it's called Be Strong, featuring Jimmy Reed on saxophone. And you can find that on Greg's album, A Song for Peace. Well, we'll have lots more with Greg in the next hour, as well as tracks from Grover Washington Jr. and Simply Red, plus a lot more when the Dave Koz Radio Show returns right after these messages.
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0: 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I'm your host, Dave, and we're taking a look at our music history books this weekend. 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We find on this very weekend back in 1986, the group Simply Red hit number one on Billboard Magazine's Hot 100 Pop Charts with this gem. 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
3: NBC News Radio, I'm Lisa Taylor. Peace talks between the U.S. and Iran will reportedly take place today in Oman. On Friday, the U.S. demanded that Iran publicly state that the Strait of Hormuz is open to shipping. A senior U.S. official told News Nation there won't be a good outcome if they refuse. President Trump says Iran wants to continue talks, and the U.S. has agreed to do so. Two U.S. senators are talking about what they saw on their tour of the devastation from the Aspen Acres fire in southern Colorado. Jim Forbes reports.
4: Senator Michael Bennett praised federal, state, and local firefighters who have stepped up.
5: The story of volunteer firefighters who came to fight these fires while they were losing their own houses in the community is a real inspiration for, I think, all of us.
4: There are at least 337 homes and more than 850 structures destroyed in Pueblo and Custer counties, having burned more than 97,000 acres.
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6: 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Now another hour of music kicks off for your weekend with Grover Washington Jr. doing a little soulful strut.

0: That's a remake of the hit that he had with his group Ambrosia from many years before. A solo outing from vocalist David Pack. You're the Only Woman. On the Dave Koz Radio Show, and I am that guy, Dave, back again with our special in-studio guest this weekend, keyboardist and producer Greg Manning. So, Greg, I know you've been making records since 1999, but your first number one song was called Top Down. It didn't come out maybe until 2019, is that right?
1: Yes, correct. That was actually my very first number one, and also, to my amazement, it became Song of the Year in Billboard.
0: Nice.
1: And a very big honor that I cherish to this day.
0: Do you remember where you were when you got the news that it went number one?
1: I was in Carlsbad. I was at a friend's house, Brett Ramber, and that's where I got the news. I almost fell off the chair. Couldn't believe it. So I know exactly where I was when that happened.
0: Well, let's give it a listen, shall we? From our special in-studio guest this weekend, keyboard artist Greg Manning. Here's the number one smash, Top Down, on the Dave Koz Radio Show.

0: Taking us back to 2021, British keyboard artist Ollie Silk there with Hurry Up and Wait, a phrase I'm sure most of us are very familiar with. And our in-studio guest ahead of that, Greg Manning on keyboards with his very first number one, scored it back in 2019. It's called Top Down. I'm Dave Koz, and up next, saxophonist Jessie J reveals her Desert Island Discs, as well as new music and more conversation with Greg Manning. Thanks for bringing the Dave Koz Radio Show along this weekend. Whatever you're up to, happy to be a part.
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0: We're back on the Dave Koz Radio Show. I'm your host, Dave, and you know the feeling. You just want to chuck it all and head to some deserted island where there are no cell phones, no Twitter, whatever, right? But there's definitely your favorite music. So, question for you. What would you take? Well, we posed that very question to saxophone star Jessie J, who picked her must-have Desert Island Discs.
3: Cannonball Adderley with the Brazil 66. That's my all-time favorite Cannonball album. And then I would take Blue Train. I love that one. And then I would take Hub Tones, Freddie Hubbard. And something I would sing along with, like a Tommy Walker CD. He's like a cool gospel artist. And then number five, I would take Ella Fitzgerald and Count Basie.
0: One more.
3: Oh, one more? Oh, gosh, I have a lot. Okay.

0: New Orleans' own Aaron Neville putting his own unique spin on the Bill Withers classic, Use Me. And saxophonist Jessie J getting things started in that set of music with one of her big hits, Tropical Rain. I'm Dave Koz with more music and conversation from our special in-studio guest, Greg Manning. That's coming right up. 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
3: Outside of a touch of fog early Saturday, Rochester, Western New York, and the Finger Lakes will have some mighty fine weather here for your Saturday with a top temp of 80 degrees and plenty of sunshine. A little bit of a northeasterly breeze will set up shop in the afternoon close to Lake Ontario. Coming up for your Saturday night, we'll find a mainly clear sky, the overnight low temperature into the low 60s. Plenty of sunshine mixed with a few clouds on Sunday with a northeast breeze. High temperatures into the mid-80s. I'm meteorologist Josh Nichols for Jazz 90.1.
0: This is the Dave Koz Radio Show, and thanks for making us part of your weekend. Thank you very much. Now, we all have those people in our lives who have inspired us along the way in various ways. For me, I would count David Benoit among them. But I wanted to know who he would say are his heroes. And I caught up with David. Here's what he told me.
4: I've got so many. Gosh, I mean, Dave Brubeck and Bill Evans, just for his beauty of with the instrument. And, you know, I mean, another hero is John Williams. What he's done with film scoring is unbelievable. And he's a new hero of mine. I was not that into him, but his recent work has just been really incredible, and I'm really starting to get into him now. And, you know, we need another Leonard Bernstein, and yeah, we don't have one. And John Williams might be, you know, edging into that category. It's very exciting to see what he's doing with American music.
0: David Benoit talking about his heroes. Hero to many. Let's take a listen to some of David Benoit's music. Here's Miles After Dark on the Dave Koz Radio Show.

0: He hit number one with that song a few years back. It's called Embrace, and it comes from saxophonist, producer, educator, with extra emphasis on the final entry of that resume. Music educators are so important. I could tell you right now, I wouldn't be where I'm sitting and doing this broadcast if it wasn't for Mrs. Brown or Mr. Camp, two very important people in my life. So a big thank you to Randy Scott for being not only a great saxophonist and producer, but most importantly, a great music educator. That's music from Randy. It is called Embrace. And David Benoit getting things going in that set. He started it with Miles After Dark. Well, hey, I'm Dave Koz, and joining me once again is our special in-studio guest this weekend, keyboard artist and producer Greg Manning. So as I mentioned earlier, Greg, you are from Switzerland, but I was wondering, is there much of a contemporary jazz scene in Switzerland, or is it sort of like the rest of Europe, sort of slow to embrace this music?
1: Unfortunately, not really. And it's kind of funny. I think that was the main reason I left. When they hear American music, it's accepted, it's fine. But when Swiss people do that kind of music, it's like, oh, you're just trying to imitate. So, you know, there's not a large contemporary jazz scene in Switzerland, unfortunately. But, you know, my dream is that we're going to be able to change this in the near future.
0: Well, if you need help getting the word out, I'm standing by and would love to be a part of that movement. Greg Manning is our special guest this weekend. Let's talk about your latest single, which is called Remember the Time. It's actually a reimagining of the Michael Jackson famous song, which is unusual because you don't really cover other people's music typically on your album. So tell us about why you chose this song.
1: Yes, I mostly do original music. As a matter of fact, you know, it's funny. I played that song, Remember the Time, with Gerald Albright on one of your cruises. And I thought, man, I just love this tune. I think it has a great melody and in a way very, very simple. But the kicker is it starts on a 5 chord. Usually songs that start on the 1, but that one doesn't, and it just intrigued me, and it took me a long time to find my own spin. And I heard a great sax player here in Vegas called Phil Wickfall. He plays with the Santa Fe Horns, and for some reason, once I heard him, everything clicked, and I was like, oh yeah, I want to use him on the song. And I think Phil contributed a big deal to it.
0: Well, let's take a listen right now from our special in-studio guest this weekend, Greg Manning. Here is Remember the Time, brand new, on the Dave Koz Radio Show.

0: That's a great interpretation of Michael Jackson's Remember the Time, performed there by our special in-studio guest this weekend, keyboardist, songwriter, and producer, Greg Manning. And I gotta say, Greg, I love that track. I love all the things that you do, and I love you as a person. Thanks so much for coming by the show this weekend for the very first time, and it won't be your last. I wish you much continued success going forward. Lots of love, buddy.
1: Oh, Dave, thank you so much for saying this. And again, you know, also big thank you to you, because you've been a big supporter throughout my career, and I really appreciate that.
0: Well, of course, and more to come. To find out more about Greg, you should check out his website, gregmanningmusic.com. 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
0: Well, time for me to close things out for this weekend. A big thank you again to our special guest this weekend, Greg Manning, for coming by and sharing his stories and all of his great music. Next time, saxophonist Najee will be here, the icon of the sax. So be sure to tune in for that. 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Until we're together again, this is your buddy Dave. Wrapping up another edition of the Dave Koz Radio Show. Thanks very much.

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0: Hey, does everyone know what time it is?
1: No, what time is it?
0: It's time to polka!
1: Yeah!

everybody. This is Jimmy Sarah welcoming you to the Polka Session. Good 60 minutes on this wonderful weekend. We are in summertime. There's no doubt about it. That great weather is here, and it's going to stick around for a whole bunch of weeks. We're going to have some good party going on. Let's get started. We got

right, summertime is here, and that is a good sign with all that warm weather ahead of us, and especially after that terrible winter we had with cold weather and lots of snow. Once again, welcome to Polka Session. Well, the sun's gonna shine bright. Happens to be the name of this song. Here's the Jimmy Sturr Band.

Well, the sun is going to shine bright. That's the name of that song with the Jimmy Stewart Band from a CD called Born to Polka. Lots of great festivals coming up. Make sure you tune in to Polka Session. We'll tell you all about them. In the meantime, if you have that special request, don't forget, it be a birthday, an anniversary, or if you'd like to hear your favorite band, drop me an email, jspolka at jimmy.

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Well, you're stomping your feet with the Night of Tones Orchestra. Happens to be the name of that song. Hey, Passaic, New Jersey, this coming Thursday, we're coming to Third Ward Park. We all start at 7 p.m. More information, give them a call at 201-241-0035. Looking forward to seeing everybody this coming Thursday, especially all of those listening to us on WGHT Radio. Here's Larry Chesky.

0: Well, there's Larry Chesky and his orchestra going back in time with that one. He calls it the Sharpshooter's Polka.
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Well, I won't be home tomorrow, and that's the Jimmy Stir Band. Hey, Pennsylvania, we're coming to Music Fest, and you're invited. Right around the corner, Saturday, August 1st, the Jimmy Stir Band. We're traveling to Music Fest, Bethlehem, Pennsylvania. We all start at 1 p.m. We continue on this weekend. Here's Walter Soling.

0: Well, that's the sounds of the great Connecticut Twins Orchestra in the background. They recorded that back in 1962 and called it The Lonely Bachelor. 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

Well, the tune is called The Devil's Fiddle. Hey, we want to go out to the Midwest, out in Minnesota, where that German-style polka was so big. There were a whole bunch of great, great bands that came from that area, just like the Six Fat Dutchmen and this next band that we're going to listen to called Whoopi John and his orchestra.

He came from New Ulm, Minnesota, and he and the Six Fat Dutchmen, they control that whole Midwest and out into places like Colorado and down into the Texas area with this style of music.

0: Well, there's the sounds of Whoopi John and his orchestra came from around New Ulm, Minnesota. One of his biggest competitors happened to be at that time a band that you'll all know. The name of Lawrence Welk.
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Well, from out of Buffalo, New York, comes Greg Zwietak and his band called they're actually called the Concertina All-Stars, with a song called My Sweetheart Rosalinda. Let's go back to back on this holiday weekend. Every weekend in the summer's a holiday with polka music. Here's Johnny Pritko.

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3: Outside of a touch of fog early Saturday, Rochester, Western New York, and the Finger Lakes will have some mighty fine weather here for your Saturday with a top temp of 80 degrees and plenty of sunshine. A little bit of a northeasterly breeze will set up shop in the afternoon close to Lake Ontario. Coming up for your Saturday night, we'll find a mainly clear sky, the overnight low temperature into the low 60s. Plenty of sunshine mixed with a few clouds on Sunday with a northeast breeze. High temperatures into the mid-80s. I'm meteorologist Josh Nichols for Jazz 90.1.
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Well, it's a Joe Resitar and his orchestra. Joe, by the way, came from around the Allentown, Pennsylvania area, and what a band he had. That song, by the way, is called Easy Does It. And speaking of Bethlehem, we're coming to Bethlehem Music Fest, that on Saturday, August 1st. But, of course, before that, this coming Thursday, everybody, you're invited to Third Ward Park, Passaic, New Jersey. The Jimmy Sturr Band will be there starting at 7 p.m. Come on out and enjoy it with all of your friends. It's always a great time. We're going back out to Minnesota. Brand new, just came out with the Riverbend Dutchman. It's led by my buddy Chris. Give us

0: Well, it's Chris and the Riverbend Dutchman. He, by the way, comes from out of Madison Lake, Minnesota, with that song called Elmo's Polka.
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Well, there's Joe Rock and his orchestra and the song he calls the Chicken Hobble-Bedding. Don't forget, if you have that special request, a birthday, anniversary, or if you'd like to hear your favorite band, you can email me at jspolka@jimmystirr.com. Let's go two in a row on this.

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Soundbites with Nick Francesco, Dave Enright, and Steve Ray. They're next on member-supported Jazz 90.1. You know, on this weekend, it's the Jimmy Sturr Band. We recorded this one a while ago and called it I Remember Warsaw.

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Hope to see everybody around Jersey this coming Thursday. Once again, the Third Ward Park in Passaic, New Jersey. We all start at 7 p.m. We'll have a good time together. Don't forget, be good and be good to each other.

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2: NBC News Radio, I'm Lisa Taylor. The Supreme Leader of Iran is vowing revenge for the slaying of the former Ayatollah Ali Khamenei. Today, the new Ayatollah, his son Mojtaba Khamenei, said on social media that avenging his father is the demand of the nation and must certainly take place. Ayatollah Ali Khamenei was killed in February by U.S.-Israeli airstrikes. It's going to be an extreme heat weekend for much of the U.S. Forecasters are warning of dangerous heat and stifling humidity from Colorado to Michigan, with temperatures climbing into the 100s, even in the northern plains. Bismarck, North Dakota could hit 108 degrees, Billings, Montana 109. By Sunday, the heat wave will spread into the Midwest, where Chicago could hit a sweltering 99 degrees, and by Tuesday, the record heat will hit New England and the Mid-Atlantic. Residents are being advised to avoid strenuous outdoor activity and to drink plenty of water. Lisa Taylor, NBC News Radio.
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12: Good afternoon, Mr. and Mrs. America, and all the chips in the BC. It is Saturday, the 11th day of July, Anno Domini 2026, and you, you lucky people, you're listening to Soundbites. I'm Nick Francesco.
13: I'm Dave Enright.
14: And I'm Steve Ray.
12: And at 5 minutes after the hour, we're going to be bringing you news, views, things, juice, nothing, let's get off your shoes, don't get the blues. Have you paid your dues? Here comes the news. Before we start, I'd like to apologize for losing my voice. I don't know where it went, but I've been looking for it everywhere. For decades, people have been saying that Microsoft tracks everything you do. And for decades, people have offered up ways to hide themselves. Local accounts, VPNs, Tor hopping, etc. Turns out none of that matters because there's a secret, unremovable ID in your Windows system that Microsoft sets up when you install Windows. It's called the GDID, or Global Device Identifier. That's right, that GD stands for Global Device, not anything else. It's a unique identifier assigned at each Windows installation. It's used for telemetry, crash reporting, license verification. It operates underneath standard VPN and network protections. It belongs to the deepest layer of the OS. It's even copied to Microsoft servers, and you can't change it, block it, or remove it. How do we know? Because of Peter Stokes. He's a 19-year-old accused of being a member of the Scattered Spider Group. He thought he was safe because he was, that's a hackers group. He thought he was safe because he was chaining VPNs, cycling through IPs, using tunneling services and firewalls, and hopping between countries to cover his tracks. But the FBI caught him anyway because Microsoft gave them his GDID. People are, understandably, upset. Microsoft never disclosed this undeletable tracker. It has no public policy on when and how it shares the GDID data, and no transparency reports covering GDID disclosures. Oh, and simply reinstall Windows and getting a new GDID achieves nothing. The new GDID can be easily tied to the same underlying hardware and your old Windows account, because all of those data are stored in Microsoft's cloud. So our poll of the week at soundbites.org, that is Bites with a Y, Francis would like us to remind you, is Windows Secret Unremovable ID. Your choices are, I don't mind, I'm uneasy about this makes me so mad, just one more reason to switch, and glad I don't use Windows. So far we've got 26 votes, and glad I don't use Windows is a dozen of them, followed by just one more reason to switch. So, yeah. And you can vote in the poll. It's really easy to do. Just head on over to soundbites.org. That's Bites with a Y, Francis would like us to remind you. And then if you'd like to, you can give us a call and talk about that or dang near anything else. 585-966-JAZZ. It's 966-5299. Or toll free at 800-790-0415. You know, we've talked this over the years about does Microsoft track us? Doesn't Microsoft track us? Well, we know it does. We've always known it does. But there were ways you thought you could block it, right? A whole bunch of different apps and hacks and
14: use a local account,
12: registry
14: things, not a Microsoft
12: and,
14: account.
12: Right,
14: yeah.
12: Local accounts and blah, blah, blah. None of that matters. Not, even if you sign on with a local account, that GDID is given to Microsoft with your local account information. So, yes, Microsoft is tracking you, and yes, Microsoft knows who you are, and yes, Microsoft knows where you go. Now, this kid was doing all the hacker stuff. He was using Tor. He was using the dark web. He was hopping between multiple Tors, as a matter of fact. He was using VPNs. He was doing all of the stuff people say, oh, this makes me secure. No, no, it doesn't. No. If you're using Windows, they know who you are. Done. Period. Finished.
14: You have to write your own OS.
12: Well, you
14: to
12: could
14: be
12: use
14: sure.
12: You could use a Mac or Linux. As far as we know.
14: Yeah, as far as we know.
12: Linux being open source, a lot of people have checked. And in fact, a lot of people checked this week and said, no, there's nothing in any of the major versions of Linux. Obviously, we don't know about any of the lower end or niche versions of Linux, but certainly in terms of the major versions, Ubuntu and its derivatives and Fedora and its derivatives and et cetera, those are fine. But yeah, I still have that little Windows 2-in-1, that little port, the convertible, where I can pull up the tablet off the keyboard, and I didn't use it all week. I don't need Microsoft to know what I'm doing.
13: No.
12: The hell with them. I'm sorry, but the hell with them.
14: Of course, there's on the other side, there's so much data they're not tracking you specifically, unless someone asks.
15: Yeah. But they still can.
14: Yeah, they can, yeah.
12: Right. And the FBI specifically said, who is this guy? And Microsoft just said, oh, here he is.
15: Yeah.
14: Well, there've been a couple of cases like that with cell company blanket warrants. You know, a bank gets robbed, and the police go, give me every cell phone that was in half a mile of that bank.
15: Mm-hmm.
14: And different courts have ruled that illegal or legal or unconstitutional or not.
15: Yeah, invasion of privacy.
14: There's no, the burden of proof is on the police, and there's no, I guess there's the assumption that the thief had a phone.
12: Right.
14: Which would be pretty stupid if you're going to track you going into the bank and coming out.
15: Yeah.
12: If you're going to rob a bank, big tip today.
14: Yeah.
12: If you're going to rob a bank, which you shouldn't do, don't bring your phone.
14: Yeah, or your computer.
15: That's one thing, though, nowadays, and maybe it's just my naiveness, is you don't hear very many bank robberies because of the security cameras and everything else and the glass and everything else that these most of the banks.
14: It's easier to steal electronic money than physical money.
12: Yep.
14: In fact, much easier. You know, the biggest, there was a Brinks robbery of like $10 million. The biggest bank robbery is $4.5 billion in crypto.
12: Yep. So, yeah. But big tip, if you're going to do something illegal, don't bring your phone.
15: Yeah.
12: To our phones. And we're talking to Ed in Ithaca, New York, who we hope is doing nothing illegal. Hi, Ed. What's up?
16: Well, hi, guys. Thank you. I just left my phone at home because I'm about to enter the bank. So you saved me again.
12: Our pleasure. Take off the mask before you go into the bank now.
16: Oh, okay.
12: Yeah.
16: All right. You don't want.
12: You need to write this down, Ed. Doggone it. What's up?
16: Right. Well, so maybe you can solve something else. I just got a Neo, Mac Neo, a couple weeks ago, and I am trying to connect my iPhone 7, which I use solely as an iPod, to it and sync them, and it is not doing that. It's when I go into Finder and go into the phone, it says it will back it up, and then I press sync and nothing happens.
14: So it sees the Windows. It sees the phone there but isn't syncing.
16: That's correct.
14: Do you know what
16: it's
14: OS
16: showing up on Windows also?
14: Yeah, do you know what OS is running on the phone?
16: I have no idea.
14: Yeah, I'd be afraid that the OS on an iPhone 7 is too old for a modern iTunes or modern Mac.
16: I see. Okay, that might be. Where would I find it?
14: Settings, General, About.
16: Okay, Settings.
14: And I'm trying to find a system requirement for both iTunes and iPhone 7.
16: About 15.8.3.
14: 15? So that's only two versions behind, so that shouldn't be too bad. They always say the OS required is 15 or later, But you're probably running 26 on the Neo because that's the newest.
16: Yeah.
14: And let me see. iPhone 7 needs iTunes 12.5 or later. But it's possible it's too... Well, and the syncing portion is not done by the iTunes app anymore. It's done directly in the Finder.
16: In the Finder, right.
14: Yeah.
16: That's how I do it on my old MacBook, too.
14: Yeah.
16: Same phone. Yeah. Could it be because this phone is known to another Mac, for my MacBook Air, that it would...
14: It should ask if you want to erase it and sync it to this this computer. So you can only sync to one computer at a time.
16: Okay. Yeah. It was not asked.
14: And there's no real way to uninstall and reinstall iTunes.
16: Mm-hmm. No. Yeah. iTunes,
14: try a different USB cable, perhaps? Are you using a C to A adapter, or do you have a straight Lightning to C?
16: Straight C to Lightning. C to Lightning. Yeah.
14: Yeah, I'm still looking here, but I almost think they're just too far apart.
16: Hmm.
12: It could be the cable, because... If it's a generic cable, it may be data only.
14: That could be.
16: Oh, that's a possibility.
15: Yeah, bad wire or connection in it,
14: or sure, or power only. So
12: I meant power.
14: Yeah, so it won't do.
16: Yeah.
14: Yeah, it won't do data.
16: It is charging off the Neo.
12: Yeah, try a different cable is all we can suggest.
14: And
12: the cable is cheap enough. It's not a.
14: Yeah.
12: In terms of troubleshooting, it's pretty cheap.
14: And the first time you plug it in, the phone should say, trust this computer, and the computer should say, trust this phone.
16: That was a couple weeks ago, and I can't remember if it did that or not.
12: Right, okay. But get a new cable, and if it doesn't say that, that cable is definitely power only.
16: Okay. I will check on that.
14: Also, on the Neo... The ports are different. I got to remember.
12: Oh, yeah. The back port is fast and the front port is slow.
14: Yeah, the back port is USB 3 and the front one's USB 2. So try the other port.
16: So I have the charging cable plugged into the back port. Let me switch them. Well, let me take out the charging cable and put it in the back port. Go to the Finder. Open the phone. Press sync.
14: So the fact that it sees the phone implies it's a data cable. But it wouldn't hurt to try another cable.
16: Okay, I can do that.
12: Mm-hmm. And let us know what happens.
16: Okay, I will. If you have another 2 seconds, I have another question. 2 questions.
12: Go ahead.
16: First question is, do you ever find out who Francis is?
15: No.
14: Who's Francis?
15: Francis.
14: Remember Francis?
12: Yeah, I don't remember who Francis is. I apologize.
16: Okay. Because I know you said before one of your anniversaries, maybe if Francis is there, she'll come up and talk to us.
14: That
12: would be nice.
14: Is there an AI that can read audio files? Because we have the archive. Somewhere in there, you probably, when you very first started saying Bites with Y, as Francis said, we might have talked about Francis.
12: Might have talked about Francis.
14: So we got to send the archives into an audio AI.
12: I tried that. It was terrible.
14: Yeah?
12: It was terrible. We talk fast and we talk over each other.
14: No, really?
15: No, we wouldn't do something like that.
12: What was your other question, Ed?
16: The other question is a little bit more serious. There's something I think it's called Send Local.
12: Yeah.
16: Is that something you think is clean and useful?
12: I use it quite regularly.
14: Local Send, wasn't it?
12: Local Send, it's called.
16: Local Send, yes. Mm-hmm.
12: I use it all the time, and it's fast, and it's convenient, and it's for every operating system on the planet.
16: Right. Okay, good. Thank you. I've tried it between a Mac and a PC, and it worked, but I just wasn't sure if there were any caveats I should be aware of.
12: No, I haven't found any. I really like it.
16: Okay, super. Well, thanks so much, guys, and I'm proud to be a contributing member.
12: That's what we love to hear. Thank you, Ed.
16: You're welcome. Bye.
12: Yeah, Local Send is a little utility I found. You can put it on as many machines as you want. It's for every operating system on the planet, and it lets you move files from one device to another over your local network, so it doesn't go out to the internet. So, for example, in my case, I have a half a gigabyte green light connection, but I have a gigabit switch. So moving data between machines that are hardwired takes no time at all. First time I did it, I thought something went wrong.
14: Yeah.
12: I use that constantly now to move files among machines. Okay.
13: He didn't say where it is.
12: All right. Our next caller, if I can get this to work, yes. Our next caller is Ken, calling from where in Maryland, Ken?
17: Oh, I'm outside of Baltimore, not too far.
12: Baltimore, nice area. What's up?
17: I got a question about Yahoo Mail. A couple of weeks ago, the notification icon on above the Yahoo Mail stopped incrementing. It doesn't tell me when I get new mail. Have you heard anything about that, why it stopped working?
14: What did it stop at?
17: It doesn't give me any notification at all anymore when I get new mail. I didn't change anything on the computer, and I tried it on other computers, and same result.
14: I've seen mine has stopped at $9.99 plus, so it stopped counting after 1,000.
17: Well, when you read your mail, it actually goes back to zero again, so mine never got that high.
12: Is this on your phone or on your computer?
17: No, this is on a laptop.

0: new mail. I checked that off.
1: But like Steve said, though.
2: What about the Android notification settings?
3: He's not in Android. He's on desktop.
2: On desktop, okay.
1: But like you said, though, deleting it and redoing it, just because of Windows updates and everything else, it changes other files within the system. So deleting the account and reestablishing, you know, it could help
3: out.
1: Is
3: this the Yahoo app?
0: Well, I don't know about deleting the account. You mean logging out and logging back in.
3: Wait, is this in the browser?
0: Yeah, in the browser, in the Firefox.
1: Okay. Okay.
3: Then in that case, the other thing I would check is your browser permissions. You may have blocked something.
0: Right.
3: For example.
0: Now, the other thing I'm still getting, I get push notifications when I get mail, but that icon never changes the number.
3: Yeah, they're different. Yeah. They would be different things. So check. Mm-hmm. So, for example, a lot of people have added an extension that blocks JavaScript. Well, it's JavaScript that does that.
0: No, I didn't add any extension on any of the computers recently. All of a sudden, it just stopped working a few weeks ago.
3: There's nothing.
2: Yahoo recently updated their mail system at the other end.
0: Hmm.
3: The other thing I would try is, you know, the little padlock icon to the left of the URL in the address bar?
0: Yeah.
3: Click on that and see if notifications is set to allow.
0: Yeah, I think I did that. Everything looks good there. Yeah.
2: So it's the Yahoo Mail has to be notified and the Firefox browser has to allow notifications.
0: Yeah, right. It could be something in the Firefox update recently. Maybe they broke it.
3: It's Firefox. that's the little speech bubble icon in the address bar.
0: Yeah.
3: Yeah, click on that and verify that notifications are not blocked for that site.
0: Right.
3: And
0: well,
3: the other
0: thing about it, I didn't do anything on any of the computers. It doesn't stop working on all of them.
2: It could be the other end.
1: Yeah.
0: It's probably something at Yahoo, but they don't have any contact information where you can get help, do they?
1: Nope.
2: No free help. There is paid help.
3: There is paid help. But I would check that bubble icon in Firefox. The other thing is, are you on Windows?
0: Yeah, it's on Windows 11.
3: Okay. Then in that case, go to Settings, System, Notifications.
0: Yeah, I went there and I checked. Everything looks good there.
3: Mm-hmm. For the browser?
0: Yep.
3: Okay. Then I've given you everything we know.
0: Yeah, you would think they would get a lot of complaints and they would have fixed it by now, but I guess not.
3: Yeah, you would think so.
0: Well, I can live without it anyway. It's not that important. It's just
1: an annoyance.
2: We usually get the opposite question. How can I stop that 2,000 or 10,000 or 100,000 from showing up on my dock icon?
3: Right.
2: Read your mail.
1: Yeah.
2: Yeah.
0: Oh, well, I just thought maybe you heard something about it, but evidently not. All right, thanks a lot, guys.
1: Yep.
3: Yeah, I am sorry.
2: Let me see what my Yahoo mail does.
3: Ever since he started talking, I've been trying to log into Yahoo.
2: Me too. I don't remember setting a passkey for Yahoo.
3: No, that is my password.
2: Yahoo! Yeah, you got to say it right. Maybe that's the problem. You got to say it right.
3: That must be it. Come on. What the heck, Rooney? Okay, there we go. I'm just trying to find my Yahoo password. Oh, yeah. Okay. Let's try this one. Yeah, like that.
2: Too many. Oh, I'm down to 924 new messages, so it's still counting them. Because I don't use Yahoo, so every single message is crap.
3: Yeah, exactly. I'm still trying to log in because it won't give me my verification code. There we go.
2: Oh, important changes to Yahoo Mail Storage. Yeah, this is. So Yahoo used to give you 20 gigs of used to give you unlimited storage.
3: Right.
2: Now they're dropping that to 20 gigabytes of mail storage, which is the most generous of all of the major mail providers. So if you have more than 20 gigs of mail stored at Yahoo, you're either going to have to pay for more storage or start deleting. 100 gigs is $2 a month.
3: Okay. back.

0: I asked for a text message with the verification number.
1: Mm-hmm.
0: It sent it to me. I put it in. It said, thank you. And then it said, sending a text, a verification code to your email. No. No, I'm done. I don't care how many more times you want it. You're not getting it. The hell with it.
1: Computers, you just got to love them.
0: No, you don't. No, you don't. There are days I don't. Yeah.
1: That's when you find other things to do.
0: Right.
1: You know, it's right. Like, yeah, maybe I need to go out and do this or do that and, you know, occupy it. Because you're short of putting your fist through it or throwing it out the window.
0: Yeah, it might be time to break out the banjo. I will say one more thing about LocalSend. It is a free, tiny little program that runs on every operating system. For somebody like Ed, who's talking about, you know, he's got his music on one machine and he wants to move it to the other machine,
1: mm-hmm.
0: It is the fastest way.
1: Yeah.
0: And it all remains local, and that's a big thing. You know, there's none of this, I upload it
1: to the internet and then back down.
0: Back to here. And do I have enough space up there, and how long is that going to take, and it's the other end that's slow, and yada, yada. I don't need any of that.
1: No.
0: I hit the button, each machine I say send and receive.
1: It's a direct connect.
0: 2 minutes later, you're done, and you're done. And it's a beautiful, simple, easy little program. I am very impressed with it, and I am recommending it to everybody. All right, we're going to take a quick break, but we'll be back in just a couple of minutes with Dave Enright, with Steve Ray, with me, Nick Francesco, and with you. It is 29 minutes after the hour. 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
3: NBC News Radio, I'm Lisa Taylor. The Supreme Leader of Iran is vowing revenge for the slaying of the former Ayatollah Ali Khamenei. Today, the new Ayatollah, his son Mojtaba Khamenei, said on social media that avenging his father is the demand of the nation and must certainly take place. Ayatollah Ali Khamenei was killed in February by U.S.-Israeli airstrikes. It's going to be an extreme heat weekend for much of the U.S. Forecasters are warning of dangerous heat and stifling humidity from Colorado to Michigan, with temperatures climbing into the 100s, even in the northern plains. Bismarck, North Dakota could hit 108 degrees, Billings, Montana 109. By Sunday, the heat wave will spread into the Midwest, where Chicago could hit a sweltering 99 degrees, and by Tuesday, the record heat will hit New England and the Mid-Atlantic. Residents are being advised to avoid strenuous outdoor activity and to drink plenty of water. Lisa Taylor, NBC News Radio.
4: Got fungus on the brain? This is Sandra Tsinglo with the Lowdown on Science. Your brain works because different regions constantly send messages to each other. It doesn't work as well when we're depressed, but psilocybin from certain mushrooms may help by changing which brain pathways grow stronger. At Cornell, Alex Kwan's team studied mice tripping on shrooms. They traced which brain areas sent stronger signals to mood-related regions. Results? Psilocybin didn't just reshuffle brain connections randomly. The pathways in use during the trip were most likely to grow stronger later. And when researchers silenced certain neurons during the trip, connections disappeared. The twist? What the brain is doing during the high may affect changes afterward. Trippy.
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11: Outside of a touch of fog early Saturday, Rochester, Western New York, and the Finger Lakes will have some mighty fine weather here for your Saturday with a top temp of 80 degrees and plenty of sunshine. A little bit of a northeasterly breeze will set up shop in the afternoon close to Lake Ontario. Coming up for your Saturday night, we'll find a mainly clear sky, the overnight low temperature into the low 60s. Plenty of sunshine mixed with a few clouds on Sunday with a northeast breeze. High temperatures into the mid-80s. I'm meteorologist Josh Nichols for Jazz 90.1.
1: And currently right now we got clear skies, 80 degrees out at the airport, and 80 degrees here at member-supported Jazz 90.1.
0: Welcome back, everybody. I'm Nick Francesco.
1: I'm Dave Enright.
12: And I'm Steve Ray.
0: And at 34 minutes after the hour, we are Sound Bites, and we have Pat from Webster, New York, on the line. What's up, Pat?
13: Hi. How you doing, Nick? We haven't chatted in a while, so we're not kids anymore, but I have just a little question.
0: Yeah.
13: It's not creating any problem. My husband uses Windows 7, and where the toolbar is, the other day, about 12 icons appeared. They're only about a quarter inch in size. And they're all lined up there in a row, and it's the typical ones, the control panel, Google, pictures, just like the toolbar. How do we get rid of them without losing our programs?
12: It sounds like you accidentally turned on another toolbar. Right-click on an empty spot.
0: On that toolbar.
12: On that toolbar.
1: Yeah.
12: And you'll be able to uncheck that toolbar so it doesn't show.
13: Okay, so it won't delete any of my programs then, right?
1: No, toolbar.
13: I put it in the recycle bin, but then it took it away, so we restored it.
0: Yeah. No, you don't throw it in the recycle bin. You just right-click on it and turn it off.
12: And that will show you the list of toolbars that are on, and you uncheck it.
13: Where the task manager is?
0: Sorry, I didn't hear that.
12: On that toolbar itself. Where those extra icons are.
13: On the toolbar, and it'll bring up where you can uncheck. The toolbar should be locked, right?
12: You'll have to unlock the toolbar so that you can hide this one toolbar.
13: Okay. All right.
14: When you click on it in the black?
13: Yeah, you click on the black, right. All right, well, we didn't want to cause any problems, so we were going to just deal with it, but we thought we'd give you a shout.
0: Yeah, no, sure. Once you unlock it, just right-click on it and then uncheck that toolbar. You'll be fine.
13: Okay, very good. I appreciate the info.
0: Thanks, Pat.
13: Thank you.
0: Bye-bye.
12: Yeah, somebody once said if you turn on all the toolbars in Windows, there's no space for icons.
0: Yeah, that's true of so many of those things.
12: Yeah.
0: They just
15: sound about your name.
0: You can add, and that's Julie, that happens with browsers as well. When you install something, one of the check boxes you don't read says install this toolbar, and you end up with so many toolbars you can't see anything on the screen.
12: Yep.
0: We see that more often than not. You need to read carefully everything you do. before you click on it. So that should help Pat and her husband. All right. Back to the phones. Our next caller is not there. Dave's going to figure out what he did. If we hung up on you, please call back.
12: Still getting used to the new phone system.
0: Sorry, that was Judy. I apologize, Judy. Please call back.
12: Oop, now the phone doesn't work at all. Have you turned it off and turned it back on again?
15: It keeps hanging up on you.
0: Well, while we wait for something to happen there.
12: Unplug the Ethernet. Wait a minute and plug it back in.
0: That's exactly right. Oh, we're getting another call in. All right, so we'll just we'll vamp till ready. Oh, look, the new phone line. I actually can see who's calling.
12: Oh, nice.
0: That's very cool. I mean, that someone's calling. It's okay, blinking red now instead of...
12: Because someone else picked it up. Another extension picked up that.
0: Another extension picked it up. It's very cool. We have a new phone system, for those of you who don't know, which we didn't, by the way.
12: Until we show up one day.
0: Until we showed up last 2 weeks ago. I can see that the new phone system is significantly different from the old phone system. And we'll see if this works this time. We have Don from Pittsford, New York on the line. What's up, Don?
16: Yes, hi. Waiting here. A couple weeks ago, you spoke about the... I'm sorry. My name is Don. I thought I was on the air.
0: You are on the air, Don. Go ahead. No, Dave was phone and forgot to turn off his mic. Go ahead.
16: Okay, no problem. A couple of weeks ago, you were talking about the 2080 or 1090 rule regarding using and charging lithium-ion batteries, and I was unable to ask the question then, but now, if you can... how do you determine that charging range when the battery or the device has no indication of the percentage of charge?
12: You run another program that does have a percentage of charge.
0: Most of them have a setting. For example, are you talking about a phone or a laptop or what?
16: I'm talking about various devices. Unfortunately, I have ruined a very expensive jump starter for a car battery and a searchlight because we're gone to a winter address for 3 months, and I decided it was better to leave these off charge than on, and now both batteries are shot. There's no indication on either one about the charge percentage.
0: Yeah, not every battery gives you that.
12: And some have a light for the... My jump starter's got a 25, 50, 75 full light.
0: Yeah, but...
12: Not all may.
0: Not all do, and not all give you the option to say stop at 80.
12: Yeah.
0: So, and I get that. There's no...
12: Which should be changing now. New devices should have that circuitry built into it now.
0: Right.
12: Should.
0: The point is that this was an unknown thing a couple of years ago. And it is some new information as people became... spent more time figuring out what's actually going on inside a lithium-ion battery.
12: Yeah, storing it at too high a charge is bad. Storing it at too low a charge is bad.
0: Right. And charging it too high or letting it go too low is bad.
12: And if there's no indication on the thing, then you have no idea what it's charging and discharging at.
0: Now, for laptops... go ahead, Don.
16: Exactly.
0: Yeah. And
16: what would you recommend in my situation... where we are gone for 3 months of the winter, is it... Obviously, it's not a good idea to leave everything plugged in on charge unless the charger itself has a monitor and a turn-off switch.
12: Yeah, that's what you... That's what you have to get, a battery conditioner, battery monitor.
1: Well, they've
12: got... It'll trickle charge it, but it won't charge it all the way.
1: There's an item called a battery tender. And battery tender will only do maintenance. You know, it'll charge it, and then it maintains it. It once it hits there, it doesn't charge anymore. It just keeps
0: it. 80%
1: No, you can't set it. It's just...
0: Yeah, you're better off with something that lets you set the charging limit, if you can find one.
16: Yeah.
0: I mean, if it, you know,
1: I don't think you're going to find one that'll do...
0: You might not, but at the very least, the tender that Dave is talking about is probably...
1: I mean,
0: where you want to be.
1: The only reason I'm speaking from experience on that is for, like, during the summer months and the winter months, you know, I'm usually either it's the lawnmower or, say, the snowblower is on this battery tender, and it maintains just a trickle charge. It's not, you know, just something to keep it alive and not overcharge it and, you know, burn out cells and everything else. And I've had batteries, heck, by using that last me, you know, up to 5 to 7 years.
0: So battery tender is the thing you're looking for, Don.
16: I use a battery tender on my car battery, which is stored. The car is stored in North Carolina. However, that plugs into 110, and it has either an option of 6 or 12-volt output.
1: Right.
16: The battery tender that I'm would be looking for is one that takes the that provides the proper output for these batteries, which are generally 12 volts in, cell phone, whatever. The other, and I'm wondering if the battery maintainer that you've described provides that kind of output to go directly into the charger, into the device.
0: I'm looking at, I just did a Google search for battery tender 12 volt. And there's a bucket load of them.
16: Okay. I'll take a look at that.
12: And when you're buying a new device with a battery in it, make sure it has some sort of a either battery status level or a battery storage charge built into it.
1: Right.
0: And you mentioned a cell phone. Most cell phones will let you set the maximum charge.
1: Yeah.
16: Really?
0: Yes.
16: Oh, my iPhone does not. Interesting.
12: Maybe that's in settings under battery.
0: Yeah. Pixel does. My old Samsung did.
1: Yeah.
0: I'm sure iPhones do. They must. How old is your iPhone? What version?
16: It is an SE second version. Probably about... 2.5 years old, 2.5, 3 years old. Where would I go in what menu to try and find that utility to set the charge limits?
12: Settings, battery.
16: Okay. All right.
0: And then you can set both a minimum and a maximum charge.
12: Sometimes. Apple calls it optimized battery charging.
0: Well, there you go.
16: Okay, I'll check that out. Thank you. Now, what do you think about this idea? Since I'm gone, and we have a person that checks on the house when we're gone for 3 months, however, they're really not equipped to, for one reason or another, to deal with battery charging. Put using a timer that will... that will time down to a minimum of 1 hour in 24 hours. What do you think about using that and having the devices plugged in, the 120 transformers plugged into that timer so that the batteries receive a charge but only 1 hour a day? Is that
12: well, then there's nothing to discharge it, so then you're going to overcharge it again.
1: Yeah.
0: Right. My phone, when it is just sitting, only loses about 2 or 3% in a day. 5% overnight.
16: Oh.
0: Okay, let's call it 5% overnight, and that's 10 hours.
16: Mm-hmm.
0: So call it 10% in 24 hours. If you charge it, you get much more than 10% in 1 hour.
1: Mm-hmm.
0: So you will be overcharging every time. You'll be getting more than you lost every time. So in 3 months...
16: I wonder if that's also true of really heavy-duty multi-amp batteries for jump starter and, in this case, the searchlight that I have.
0: Yeah, that's why you want a trickle charger, which just maintains a steady flow of, you know, let it be at 80%, you know, wear it down for an hour or two, put it on the trickle charger and leave.
16: Is that trickle charger output for a 110-volt plug-in device like the transformer, or is it output 12 volts and requires a compatible plug to go directly into the device?
0: It depends on which one you buy. There are many, many battery tenders. You just have to buy the one you want.
16: All right. I'll search through... Google or a chat and see what I can come up with. Thank you again, gentlemen. I appreciate your good information and the time you've spent.
0: All right. Thank you, Don.
16: Bye.
12: And then he's got the added issue that he's not necessarily there all the time to watch it if there's a problem.
0: Right. Well, yeah. But in phones, you generally these days... What is that noise?
12: Yeah, there's a fan making a noise in here.
0: Yeah.
12: It's the bane of every radio station. Where's that noise coming from?
0: Where's that noise coming from? That's if we can hear it, we apologize.
12: Yeah, that's why Rob's tearing the studio apart, trying to find where that noise is coming from.
1: Yeah.
12: But the thing that hurts batteries is temperature fluctuations.
0: Right.
12: So if you can bring your battery indoors, I do that with my lawnmower battery, bring it inside instead of leaving it in the shed.
0: Right. Don't leave it in the shed. Don't leave it in the garage. Put it in the basement or somewhere, you know, somewhere else.
1: Where it's cool. It doesn't get hot. You don't want it to get hot.
0: Where it stays cool but doesn't get cold. Where it stays warm but doesn't get hot. That's, you know, the garage is not the place for it. The shed is not the place for it. For long-term storage.
1: Yep.
0: Right. I mean, obviously, you know, over the summer while you're actually using it. Assuming you mow your lawn.
12: We just had this big argument at our airplane board meeting. One of the guys was asking about Smart Batteries, which is a brand from one of the big companies, Spectrum. And when you plug the battery in to charge it with a smart charger, see, that's the gig. You have to use all smart.
0: Yeah, right.
12: So you don't have to tell it the capacity, the cell level, the watt hour. It knows because there's a data port.
0: Sure.
12: And the battery auto-discharges if you don't use it.
0: Oh.
12: So it goes back to storage level, 3.7 volts per cell. And one of the other guys is, well, that sounds like a lot of fuss. And, well, yeah, but, okay. And then the other guy says, well, what do you mean you leave the field with charged batteries? Just fly again.
0: Yeah, right.
12: Well, maybe it started raining and I can't fly again.
1: Or so the windy.
12: Yeah, so then you have to go home and discharge all your batteries manually. And we've had a couple of meetings about that. One guy built a incandescent light bulb fixture thingy because the incandescent bulbs draw so much power.
0: Right.
12: So he could drain his batteries down in a couple hours, each battery in a couple hours. And most of the chargers will have a draining to put back to storage level system. And so paying a little bit extra for smart batteries can be useful. Because you don't have to fuss with the charger to charge it, and they discharge themselves.
0: Battery technology is fussy.
12: Yeah.
0: Batteries are fussy. The problem is dendrites, if you want to look it up. They're called dendrites.
12: Lithium dendrites.
0: Lithium dendrites. Oh, thank you. And we'll let you look that up. Then we'll leave that as an exercise to the listener while we talk to Judy from Penfield, from Webster, New York. What's up, Judy?
15: Okay, this is a phone question. I have an Android Samsung S21. And every once in a while, a voicemail is left in my notifications. And I never knew about pulling down the screen to look at notifications.
0: Right.
15: Until about 6 months ago. So I have no idea how many voicemails I have missed because those voicemails do not go into my voicemail. And there's no record of them in the call log of my phone. This does not make any sense to me.
12: No, it doesn't. What?
15: I've been to T-Mobile. They made me feel like an idiot. All she kept saying to me is, well, you get notifications and you get mail and you get voicemail.
12: What usually I see happen is a voicemail pops up and the phone never rang for me to answer it to begin with.
0: Right. There are two places that Samsung keeps its information for this. One is making sure that Do Not Disturb is off.
15: Yes, it's always off.
0: Right. And your notification volume is up, which is separate from the volume of the phone. It's a separate it's a separate volume. And then in settings, are you using the Samsung messaging system voicemail or the Google voicemail or the your carrier's voicemail?
15: Of course, you would ask me that.
12: Yeah, because it may be in the other one that you're not using.
0: Right. Assuming it's in Samsung's, you can go to Settings, Apps, Messages, Notifications, and make sure Allow Notifications is on and that it is set to make a sound.
15: Okay, wait a minute. Settings,
0: Apps.
12: I'm posting a link, too.
0: Oh, Steve's posting a link, so you don't need to write anything down.
15: Apps. After apps, what do I do?
0: Settings, apps, messages, notifications.
15: Messages.
0: And make sure that allow notifications is turned on and that it is going to make a sound.
15: It says messages. There are two message apps.
12: Yeah, one probably one, Samsung.
0: And one probably yeah. Android. So check and both.
15: I'm using the Samsung one.
0: Well, check both just in case.
15: Notifications, it says blocked.
0: Blocked, yeah, so unblock it.
15: Okay.
0: That should do it. What's happening is those notifications are being blocked, and therefore you will never see them. They still are there, but you don't get a notification.
15: So that if they leave a voicemail like that again, it'll go into my voicemail?
0: Theoretically, yes. It depends on where you're getting your voicemail. Like I said, there are three separate places. Samsung has their own. Android has their own, and your carrier has their own.
15: Well, I'm using the one with the eyeglasses turned upside down.
0: Yeah, I'm sorry, I don't.
17: No.
0: Yeah, I don't know. I apologize. I don't know that icon. But
15: okay.
0: So that you got to check all three of those. Find that icon and check the settings, the notification settings for that as well.
1: You might want to check it with inside that app and through the menu if there's a help or about that particular application to know which one you're using.
0: Yeah, find that app in your list of apps.
1: And usually there's settings and all that in there, and there's maybe help about what version it might be or that type of stuff to give you some idea of what you're doing.
12: Eyeglasses upside down? It's a reel-to-reel tape recorder.
0: And what app is that?
12: Well, there's a blue one and there's a red one, and they both say Samsung voicemail.
15: I have a blue one.
0: Okay, so
1: your Samsung.
12: Yeah.
0: Yeah. So in the apps.
15: Yeah.
0: So go to settings. Then apps, I think we just did this.
12: Yeah.
0: Settings, apps, notifications, and allow notifications. You said that was blocked, so unblock that. You should get them now. Have someone send you, have someone call you and don't answer. See what happens.
15: Okay.
1: Or call somebody and have them leave you a don't answer
0: That's what
1: it. And leave a message.
0: That's what I'm saying. Oh. If somebody call her, she doesn't answer, they leave a message.
1: Well, that's the key thing, though. You got to tell them to leave a message.
0: Right.
1: Sometimes if they don't pick up, I just say the heck with it and hang up. Call them again later.
15: Well, the strange thing is that it only does it, like, or it only did it every once in a while.
0: Right, and that depends on which program is picking up your voicemail.
15: Okay.
0: Like I said, there's multiple programs, and it depends on which one gets it. And I don't know how your phone is set up, but some calls might go through voicemail with your carrier, and some might go through voicemail with Samsung. So make sure you've unblocked it, and then have someone give you a call and see where it goes and see if you get it.
15: All right. Thank you so much.
0: All right. Good luck.
15: Thank you.
0: Thanks. Bye-bye.
15: Bye-bye.
0: That's one of the problems with all of these things. When you have multiple applications that are all using the same concept and often have similar names and even similar icons,
12: mm-hmm.
0: It's very hard to tell which one you're looking at and which one you're actually playing with. All right, listen, that music tells us that we are done for another for the first hour. But do not despair. There's a whole nother hour of the longest running computer show coming your way. That's right. A whole nother hour of Dave Enright. A whole nother hour of Steve Ray. A whole nother hour of me, Nick Francesco. And a whole nother hour of you. But only, and I promise you, only if you give us a call at 585-966-JAZZ. That's 966-5299. 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
20: NBC News Radio, I'm Lisa Carton. The U.S. is demanding that Iran publicly state that the Strait of Hormuz is open to shipping. The demand comes as peace talks between the U.S. and Iran were set to resume today in Oman. On Friday, a senior U.S. official told News Nation that there won't be a good outcome if they refuse. The demand comes after the two countries traded strikes earlier in the week. President Trump says Iran wants to continue talks and the U.S. has agreed to do so. The supreme leader of Iran is vowing revenge for the slaying of the former Ayatollah Ali Khamenei. Here's Lisa Taylor.
21: Today, the new Ayatollah, his son Mojtaba Khamenei, said on social media that avenging his father is the demand of the nation and must certainly take place. He also wrote, "We pledge to avenge the blood of the martyred leader and all the martyrs of these two wars."
20: Ayatollah Ali Khamenei was killed in February by U.S.-Israeli airstrikes. Lisa Carton, NBC News Radio.
22: A study out of Australia concludes that extreme heat leads to a higher chance of mental illnesses. The study published in Nature Health took a look at more than 2.5 million hospitalizations during the warmer times of the year in Brazil, Canada, Chile, and New Zealand between the years 2000 and 2019. The study concluded that constant exposure to extreme heat was linked with an increased risk of hospitalization for mental and behavioral related matters. July is National Hot Dog Month, and one health expert is advising not to eat too many. Dietitian Kristen Kirkpatrick with the Cleveland Clinic says hot dogs can contain a lot of additives and be high in sodium. She says there's also data showing a link to an increased risk in certain cancers. However, she says hot dogs are okay to have on occasion.
3: So yes, let's have that hot dog and let's even dive into the bun. But maybe let's have some watermelon alongside it, which is high in lycopene. Let's look at having beans, which we know are high in fiber and protein.
22: Kirkpatrick suggests buying hot dogs with the least amount of ingredients in them and choosing all beef. Health update, I'm Scott Pringle.
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0: Welcome back, everybody. I'm Nick Francesco.
1: I'm Dave Enright.
12: And I'm Steve Ray.
0: And at 5 minutes after the hour, you were hurtling headlong into the second hour of the longest-running computer show in the known universe. Soundbites, right here, on member-supported Jazz 90.1. And we have Fred from Rochester, New York, on the line. What's up, Fred?
25: Hey, I just wanted to add to the caller about the voicemails.
0: Yeah.
25: I have a Samsung Galaxy A54. It's with Metro by T-Mobile, which is close to what the other person was using. I work in an environment that is like a Faraday cage, and I don't get calls. I don't get any internet in certain places. And I often don't even get a missed call notification because the call never made it into the phone.
0: Right.
25: So there's no notification for a missed call. But sometime after I get outside, I see, oh, I have a voicemail. And even if I clear the notification for the voicemail is still there when I check voicemail. I have to dial up voicemail, and it's with the Metro. So I call the number for voicemail, and it says I have three new voicemails. Well, I only got one notification, but the other two were happened when I was in that spot where I'm getting no reception.
0: Right.
25: But the voicemail part's still working. So, you know, what she's not seeing on the phone may differ than if she just calls the voicemail number that's programmed into that service.
0: Interesting point. Thank you, Fred.
25: Okay?
0: Yeah, thanks.
25: Well, good luck. Take care now.
0: Thanks. You too. Bye-bye. Also, it depends on whether you're getting your voicemail via the data service of the phone or over Wi-Fi.
12: Mm-hmm.
0: Because there are places where you could be in a Wi-Fi dead spot.
5: Steve, where are you coming from?
0: So, for example, there is a room in our house where we have no Wi-Fi reception. We could still get data. We could still get phone service there, cell service, but we couldn't get Wi-Fi there. So when my phone is set to Wi-Fi calling, I don't get calls.
12: Yeah.
0: If I'm in that room.
12: It always annoys me that it's one or the other. It should be both.
0: Yeah, you would think.
12: If one doesn't work, try the other one. Theoretically, Wi-Fi calling is supposed to be used when cellular signal is weak.
0: Right.
12: But if Wi-Fi is weak, keep using cellular.
0: Right. All right, back to the phones. Our next caller is Steve from Rochester, New York. What's up, Steve?
7: Yeah.
0: Okay, what's up?
7: Oh, okay, that's me. Okay, I said Greece. I'm not really in Greece. That's what they asked, the question they asked me. Okay, this is what the problem is. I got a HDD SATA 2-terabyte internal hard drive that I had connected to this new computer that I bought and activated Windows 11 Home version. I did not know it was encrypting that additional drive on top of the one that was on a different hard drive, internal M2 type drive. And when I found out, I had taken that out. I had an older computer. I bought this new one because I couldn't upgrade it. It was a sixth generation i-series. But I put that in and I used Linux on that one. And
0: right.
7: I discovered that my hard drive was getting encrypted. And I unencrypted it without that additional drive in there. Now, for some reason, I went over there on the Linux system, and I couldn't go onto there without this 48 BitLocker encryption code for BitLocker. All right, now I can't unencrypt it now because I unencrypted the other drive, but this one wasn't in there when I did the unencrypted process using the Windows Home version, which is a hybrid version of BitLocker. And it doesn't work the same way the Pro version does.
0: Right.
7: And I can't get this darn thing unencrypted now because it wasn't in there when I unencrypted the original drive.
0: I understand that.
7: Is there
0: now,
7: any way I can do this?
0: So you're saying that Windows 11 Home is no longer on that system.
7: No, Windows 11 is on. It's on the newer computer that I bought with Windows 11. Yes, it's still on there. But the thing is, the additional drive, which I did not realize was being encrypted, they didn't give me any warning when I activated the operating system.
0: So that you took that. I'm sorry. Stop. You took that out of the Windows 11 machine and put it in the Linux machine.
7: Right.
0: Take it out of the Linux machine, put it back in the Windows 11 machine, go to Control Panel, System and Security,
7: yeah,
0: BitLocker drive encryption, find that drive, click Turn Off BitLocker, confirm by saying decrypt the drive, and then wait like 3 days.
7: I've tried doing that, but it keeps telling me there's nothing to unencrypt on there. The only way I can get into this is using that 48 password code key, and that's a pain. I didn't want to encrypt it in the first place.
12: You may need to use PowerShell, which will let you disable BitLocker on a specific drive letter.
7: Okay, PowerShell.
12: Which is Microsoft's right. PowerShell.
7: Right.
12: It's a super whiz-bang DOS prompt.
0: It's pseudo for DOS.
12: Yeah.
7: Okay.
12: And I posted a link on how to use...
0: Yeah, so there's a link on how to do that on our website.
7: Yeah, because basically, in this circumstance, the only way I could think of saving what's on there, because I got two partitions. One part of it I just totally erased after I put in the 48 key. It erased that one partition, which I had a backup of Windows 11 on there. But the other part, I got like 1.8 terabytes of data on there. And the only way I can think of, I went to their customer support, and they were telling me the only way I can do this is to go through the BitLocker unencryption process with the 48 passcode key, and then after you've unencrypted it, you have to erase the drive and reformat it. But I want to get the data off first, but I don't have any place else to transfer the data on to do that.
12: Yeah.
0: Well, yeah, you are going to want to save those data somewhere.
7: Right. Yeah, that's what I mean. I mean, I don't have any additional drives to transfer that stuff off before. So basically, if I the only way I can do this right now under the circumstance would be to erase it with all the data on it and lose everything on it and then reformat it.
0: Well, that yeah, if you want to turn it into into a regular Linux EXT4 drive, yes, you're going to have to do that. But if you want to continue to use it as an NTFS drive, you don't have to do that, but it's not going to be quite as fast.
7: Yeah. Well, basically, I just can't find a solution to this problem, and I tried their customer support, and they told me the only way I can do it is that way. And, oh, yeah, okay, I got to go out and spend 200 hours more on another 2-terabyte drive and transfer everything over. Then I can erase everything. But that's the only way I can. I want to save this data before I unencrypt it somehow. And I can't figure out how I can do this.
0: The reality is you can't. I'm sorry, but the reality is that Microsoft doesn't have an option to just decrypt the drive, reformat it without losing the data. You do have to save those data somewhere. And I wish I had a better answer for you, but there just isn't one.
1: Yeah. It is what it is.
12: The PowerShell option may work to decrypt the data.
0: It'll decrypt it, but it won't let him reformat the drive without losing the data.
1: Right. There's just no way around that.
7: Yeah, I can get into it. But every time I get into it, I got to use this 48 code key every time, this BitLocker unencryption code key they get.
0: Mm-hmm.
7: It's a pain, especially because I wanted to use that in a Linux operating system on a different computer.
0: Right.
7: And it's just a total headache. Well, thanks for that. I'll try that option now. Thanks a lot. I appreciate your time.
0: Good luck, Steve.
7: Yeah, have a good day now.
0: Thanks, you too.
12: You ran into something similar with that last Windows machine you bought to convert to Linux?
0: But what I did, well, I didn't have any data on it.
12: Yeah.
0: So I knew it was going to encrypt the drive. I just knew that. So I went in and decrypted it before I did anything else.
12: Yeah. Apple does the same thing, but at least they ask if you want to turn on File Vault encryption. But they give you all the benefits, but they don't give you any of the warnings. So encryption is great because no one else can see your files without the password. But neither can you.
0: Right.
12: If you forget the password, data's gone.
0: Also,
12: if something goes wrong with one little bit and the encryption is now unreadable, your data is gone.
0: Also, the minute you log in, it decrypts your data. So if somebody's in your machine stealing your stuff through an exploit of some sort, your data are unencrypted. What's the point of BitLocker?
12: I saw this rig once where laptops, you unplug it from the wall and the battery keeps it running. And so it stays unencrypted. But a desktop, you unplug it from the wall, it powers off, right? No. They had this rig where it had clamps and very carefully, you strip the power cord so you could see the wires. You clamp it on there. This rig had a battery on it, so then you could unplug it from the wall and cart it away. I guess the police are using it to confiscate computers while they're still running.
0: Yep.
12: I don't know if I'd want to strip live wires.
1: Yeah, I was going to say, that's got to be an OSHA mishap ready to happen.
0: That's the truth.
12: Because I've seen induction wires where it's the clamp that goes around the outside of the wire will tell if there's power flowing through it with no physical connection.
0: Right.
12: But I need both the hot and the
0: ground
12: to actually keep power flowing.
0: Right. All right, back to the phones. Our next caller is Mark from Greece, New York. What's up, Mark?
8: Hello, everybody. Isn't it a wonderful day?
0: It's a beautiful day in my neighborhood.
8: Sure is. Question for you. I've got a 2019 Acer Nitro AN515-53 laptop, okay? And it hasn't had a BIOS update since basically when I bought it, okay? And now Microsoft is pushing a BIOS update through Windows update for the boot certificates.
0: Right.
8: And I've read everywhere that this update is a problem.
0: Yes, it is.
8: Yeah.
0: For some people, not for everybody.
8: Yeah, well, I really don't want to be a guinea pig. The problem is I can't get this BIOS update any other way. The BIOS update comes through Inside with a Y Corp, and Acer has no other update on their website for it other than the current one that I have, which is the most recent one that they posted.
12: Eventually, 2019 shouldn't be that old, but eventually they stopped releasing updates.
8: Right. Well, they stopped releasing updates when this one was put out. I had one BIOS update when I bought it, and that was it.
12: Was it? Oh. While Nick is looking, there was an unrelated. I don't remember if it was just France or the whole EU passed a law banning planned obsolescence. So companies can no longer call their products obsolete? How does that work?
0: Right.
12: You have to support a product forever?
0: So you've gone to Acer's site.
8: Yeah.
0: Looked up the BIOS version.
8: Yeah, I put in my serial number, which is the easiest way to do it.
0: Right, at support.acer.com.
8: All my updates, yeah. And pretty much every update that's there on the Acer site is all up to 2019. And then I still get updates for other things through Intel with their driver support assistance. I get my Wi-Fi update and my Bluetooth updates, but those are the only, and even those are not up to date on the Acer website.
0: Yeah, if that's the latest one, then that's the latest one. And in terms of are you sure it's a BIOS update you're getting and not just a certificates update?
8: It from all indications that I've read, I'll give you the KB. It is KB5095093. Then it's 26200.8737.
12: That left elbow. Yeah, that's a Windows update.
8: Mm-hmm.
0: Yeah, that is the one that is supposed to give you the secure boot stuff.
8: Mm-hmm. But when I go to look up what it is, it says it is part of a BIOS update. But that's the only information I can find on it.
12: I don't see anything called BIOS on the Microsoft page.
0: Yeah, it changes the boot.stl file, but that's not really the BIOS.
8: Okay.
0: So it shouldn't. It changes your boot sector. It changes the EFI, which is a boot thing.
8: Mm-hmm.
0: But it doesn't change the BIOS on the motherboard.
8: Okay. So it's a way of adding the certificate.
0: Right, right. They're just changing, theoretically, the certificates.
12: Which are going to expire, which would then stop your computer from accessing secure anything.
8: Right, which I really don't want to do.
12: Yeah.
8: You know, they put these things on here for a reason, and then they make it difficult for you to get what you need to get.
0: Of course. Well, at least you understand what's going on.
8: Okay. I appreciate the help.
0: All right, thanks.
8: Thank you very much.
0: Yep, bye-bye.
12: Windows 11 24H2 will reach end of updates on October 13th, 2026.
9: Maybe.
12: This year.
0: Yeah.
1: Maybe.
12: Yeah.
0: Well, no, that's Windows 11.
12: Yeah.
1: So they still.
0: What they're saying is,
12: you have to upgrade to 25H2.
0: Right. They're saying if you're upgrading Windows 11 to Windows 11, it already runs on Windows 11, that update will work. It's Windows 10 that they gave us another year.
1: Yeah, but
0: because there's 25 friggin' million people who have not updated to Windows 11.
1: And I still don't trust the Windows updates to the Windows. Yeah. It's no different than the other previous versions of Windows. Like you've said countless times, every time they do an update, we are the beta testers.
0: Mm-hmm. Right.
1: And you get to sit there and maybe hope that they checked when they put that update out there that it's not going to brick your machine or cause other things not to work.
0: That's right.
1: So they can sit there and say, well, this version is coming out. Maybe.
0: Right.
1: Maybe.
0: Right. I solved that problem by going to Linux 30 years ago. But the point is that if you are going to stick with Windows, you best stick with the latest version.

0: Hannah Montana Linux has finally received an update.
1: So soon?
0: Bringing nearly two decades of enhancements to functionality, user experience, and security. But you'll need 8 gigs of RAM to run it. It's a significant upgrade over whatever your current Hannah Montana machine has. Yes, there is a version of Linux called Hannah Montana Linux. What's your favorite part of that? It's the pink theme, isn't it? It's the fact that everything's pink. I mean, everything.
1: Yeah.
0: Everything
1: well,
0: is pink.
1: Well, there's a lot of folks that would love it.
0: That's right. And it used to, and it, 18 years ago, it ran on 4 gigs of RAM on a fairly 18-year-old machine.
1: Mm-hmm.
0: Unfortunately, you can't really run Hannah Montana Linux. And, you know, Hannah Montana Linux is so relevant nowadays. I don't know what the guy who wrote it, some guy wrote it,
1: yeah,
0: and then just abandoned it, and 18 years later picked it up and fixed it. I think that's the most hysterical thing that I've heard of in a very long time. It just amuses the heck out of me. Hannah Montana Linux. It's out there. There are a lot of niche Linuxes.
1: I mean, the different versions. Well, we've said this before, that you could start right now. This is only July, and go to the end of the year, watching all the different videos on the different flavors of Linux and different things that you can do with each flavor therein. And as far as installing and, you know, undoing stuff and how much it requires, I mean, you could literally take the rest of the year learning about all the different flavors and features and what this version will do for you versus the other version, and totally go blind.
0: There's a list of distrowatch.com. There's a list of the 100 top Linux distributions, and that's only the top 100.
1: Yeah. And that's what I mean. Even within those, though, you've got to learn the different features that are in each right. version and what it'll do for you. All right, say you take Cinnamon. And within Cinnamon, whether you want it to look like a Mac, a PC, or actually a Linux machine.
0: Right.
1: And right. how you would work with those features within it.
2: Command line only.
0: There's a version of Linux for
1: yeah.
0: that.
1: Yeah.
0: There are several, as a matter
1: yeah.
0: of fact. There's also, there's a waiting list of things that they haven't even gotten to yet at distrowatch.com, and Hannah Montana Linux is on that list. So that's good to know. But yeah, the Linux, the beautiful thing about Linux is that it's open source.
1: Mm-hmm.
0: The terrible thing about Linux is that it's open source. So pretty much anybody can pick up the base concept of Linux and create their own distribution. That doesn't mean it's a good distribution, but it means it's there. So if you're looking to get into Linux, distrowatch.com, where you can look at the very various different versions of it and see what's there. Mint is currently number 2. Catchy OS is number 1. That's because it's new hotness, not because it's the best.
1: Well, one of the things, though, I got to say positive for Linux, though, is there's been so many videos put out, excuse me, that show people, you know, because they sit there and say, well, I only know Windows. I only know Mac. And this is a whole nother operating system. Well, they have made it so easy for you to create a boot disk, try it out before installing on that machine. Granted, it won't run super fast because it's got to unpack and pack things, but you can get a flavor for it.
2: I'm writing this slow because I know you don't read very fast.
0: Yeah, right. but yeah, so they're, you know, most people go to Linux Mint or Zorin or, you know, Ubuntu, Fedora. If you're going to look at Linux, they say right now, they say the best Linux for Windows users is Mint. It is the closest to Windows. The desktop looks very similar. Like Dave said, you can make it look very different, but it comes up looking very much the same, and that makes it easy for a person who's used to Windows.
1: And check out some of the videos before you even try this.
0: Right.
1: Look at

0: the videos that people are doing demos on, oh, well, I tried this out, and here's what I found. Watch what other folks have done. And you, I think your stress level will come down a little bit, or nervousness, I should say, on, you know, trying it. Because we always tell folks, oh, you got this old computer that's just sitting there now. Turn it into a Linux box. One, it's an old box, so you can't mess it up. And if you watch enough videos, you'll be able to do it, no problem. Get it up and running, and you play with it as a side machine.
1: Right. Right. And there's just, there's a lot of Linuxes and a lot of versions and a lot of languages. If you're one of those people who prefers a non-English language version of Linux, you can get that. Or you can just tell it when you start up. One of the questions it asks you is, what language do you want? And there's like 50 of them. So you ought to find something that you speak somewhere in that list.
2: We had a customer once accidentally pick Austrian because that was alphabetically first.
1: Sure.
2: Took us a while to get it back to English because none of us spoke Austrian.
1: All right, we're going to take a quick break. Back in just a couple of minutes with Dave Enright, Steve Ray, me, Nick Francesco, and you. It's 29 minutes after the hour. 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That would be Sound Bites right here on the truly great and truly, truly grateful to you that we can continue to be member-supported Jazz 90.1. We will see you in just a couple of minutes.
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4: NBC News Radio, I'm Lisa Carton. The U.S. is demanding that Iran publicly state that the Strait of Hormuz is open to shipping. The demand comes as peace talks between the U.S. and Iran were set to resume today in Oman. On Friday, a senior U.S. official told News Nation that there won't be a good outcome if they refuse. The demand comes after the two countries traded strikes earlier in the week. President Trump says Iran wants to continue talks and the U.S. has agreed to do so. The supreme leader of Iran is vowing revenge for the slaying of the former Ayatollah Ali Khamenei. Here's Lisa Taylor.
5: Today, the new Ayatollah, his son Mojtaba Khamenei, said on social media that avenging his father is the demand of the nation and must certainly take place. He also wrote, "We pledge to avenge the blood of the martyred leader and all the martyrs of these two wars."
4: Ayatollah Ali Khamenei was killed in February by U.S.-Israeli airstrikes. Lisa Carton, NBC News Radio.
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12: Outside of a touch of fog early Saturday, Rochester, Western New York, and the Finger Lakes will have some mighty fine weather here for your Saturday with a top temp of 80 degrees and plenty of sunshine. A little bit of a northeasterly breeze will set up shop in the afternoon close to Lake Ontario. Coming up for your Saturday night, we'll find a mainly clear sky, the overnight low temperature into the low 60s. Plenty of sunshine mixed with a few clouds on Sunday with a northeast breeze. High temperatures into the mid-80s. I'm meteorologist Josh Nichols for Jazz 90.1.
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0: 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I'm Nick Francesco.
1: I'm Dave Enright.
2: And I'm Steve Ray.
0: And 34 minutes after the hour, that's a YouTube strike. We are Soundbites.
2: Might have gone a little too long there.
0: Yeah, and you can give us a call at 585-966-JAZZ. It's 966-5299 or toll free at 800-790-0415. Copying and pasting large amounts of text has always been a bit sluggish in Google Docs. They say it's going to get faster. Big boon for plagiarizers and people who let AI do all their thinking. Speaking of AI, using Apple Intelligence camera features in the Home app will require an iCloud Plus plan starting at 2 terabytes, according to Apple. Apple shared the detail in its notes for the third macOS Golden Gate beta that was released on Monday. In iOS 27, iPad OS 27, and macOS 27 Golden Gate, the Home app is able to generate written summaries for motion alerts from HomeKit secure video cameras. It's also able to group footage from separate cameras for an overview of activity and pull out noteworthy recordings, plus it supports natural language search. For the Home features, users will need the 2 terabyte iCloud Plus plan or better. The 2 terabyte plan includes 2 terabytes of iCloud storage, and it costs $10 a month. Google is rolling out the first update to Android 17 with the July 2026 security patch for the Pixel 6. I'm not going to read them all. It's everything from the Pixel 6 on up. Refreshingly, there are no security issues involved in the Android 17 July patch. Apple now uses Google servers to power some of its new and upcoming AI features, and the company is using a pop-up to notify and request users' permission in both iOS 27 and iOS 26. You'll get the usually allow once, always allow, and cancel choices. With Samsung shutting down Samsung Messages this week, there you go to the people who were talking about Samsung Messages, and a massive new group of users moving over to Google Messages, folks are starting to notice changes as Google works to improve its messaging app in a hurry. Some are cosmetic, some are process-related. These changes are rolling out, so don't get excited if you don't see them. Apple stopped signing a bunch of older OS versions so you couldn't roll back to them. Then they changed their mind and started signing them again. So if you tried to roll back to an earlier OS and couldn't, try again. Following Android's backup policy change this week, Google is rolling out new settings to control whether SMS, MMS, and RCS settings are backed up. Additionally, Android is beginning to introduce local documents backup. When you go to Settings, Accounts, and Backup, Google Backup Other Devices Data, on Pixel, there are new on-off toggles from SMS, SMS, MMS, and although don't say it, RCS messages, call history and device settings, and of course, these will take up space in your 15 gigs, so turn off whatever you don't feel you need. But don't turn us off. Give us a call at 585-966-JAZZ. It's 966-5299. Toll free 800-790-0415. Samsung is turning off Samsung Messages. Why? Because it's garbage and people aren't using it anymore. And everybody, most everybody who has paid attention has moved over to Google Messages.
2: It always made me wonder why companies bothered to make an app when that app already comes with the phone.
0: Ads.
2: Yeah.
0: If you're going to put ads in your app, you want it to be your app, not theirs.
2: Yep.
0: That's pretty much how that works. But Google Messages is shut down, so you should probably just start using... Excuse me. Samsung Messages is shutting down, so you should probably start using Google Messages instead. All right. To the phones. Our next caller is Brian from Rochester, New York. What's up, Brian?
3: Hello, gentlemen. I originally had one question, but you mentioned the... Samsung Messages and Google Messages, and so that's another question. I have Samsung switched over to Google, but I was looking, and I don't think I've been able to find anything. Or is there a reliable another message app that you can use besides Google Messages? That's question one, and question two. Oh, well, I did see WhatsApp, but that had some limitations. And the next question I had. It was related to Linux. So you mentioned a moment ago that you use Linux.
0: Yeah.
3: So as a Windows user, all you guys use Linux. As a Windows user, are there limitations to Windows software that I'm used to using, say, productivity, Microsoft, whatever? that I could use on Linux? Are there limitations? Are there some programs that will not work on Linux that I currently use, or that are popular, I should say, that are popular on Windows systems?
1: You might find a variation thereof.
0: Right. The reality is that Windows programs do not work on Linux, so you cannot use Microsoft Office. However, there is a program called OpenOffice. It does everything Microsoft Office does. It has all the same features and more. For example, it has a database component, and it's free. And it reads and writes Microsoft formatted documents. So you can read all of your Microsoft documents on it.
3: Okay.
0: There are a couple of little things that are different. So, you know, menu choices are a little different in a couple of places. After about a week, we've said this 100,000 times, it's like buying a new car, which two of us just recently did. You still know how to drive, it's just the radio's in a different place.
3: Right. Is there like a list or a, is there a database or a list or something of programs that does Linux provide that says, okay, well, you used to use this program in Microsoft, now you can use our program or these programs in Linux. Is there something like, does that exist?
0: Yeah, there's a site called alternative2.net.
2: And which actually even works for Mac and Windows. If you don't want to pay for Microsoft Office on Windows, you can use one of these other free Office programs on Windows, too.
0: Right. And so if you go to alternative2.net, and you can type in something like Microsoft Office, right?
3: Gotcha.
0: Or Microsoft 365 Copilot now. God forbid you change it to something else. And
2: I get an advertisement for Hannah Montana Linux at the top of Alternative 2.
0: Nice.
2: It's listening to me. Oh, my gosh.
0: And you can see what that is. And then there's an alternatives button. And if you click on that, you will see LibreOffice and OnlyOffice and WPS Office and Apache OpenOffice and CryptPad and SoftMaker FreeOffice and Office Suite and Collabora. I mean, it just goes on and on and on. There are a lot of alternatives to Microsoft products, and for, you know, people who use Lightable, there's Dark
2: Room.
0: Lightroom to Dark Table.
2: Yeah.
0: And so there's a lot of alternatives to Windows programs. Most of them work almost identically. Like I said, there will be small differences. If you've been using a program for 20 years, your muscle memory is going to be a little wrong for a couple of the commands. But generally speaking, you know, within a week, you won't even remember there was a difference.
3: Okay, great. Thank you. Is that alternative the number two or alternative TO?
0: TO. And as far as an alternative messaging app, the gold standard is still Google Messages.
2: Well, one of the problems is what kind of messages you're talking about. There are text messages and internet messages. And you had mentioned WhatsApp. That's internet only and only works to other people that have WhatsApp.
0: Same with Signal.
2: Same with Signal and Telegram and some of the dedicated messaging apps. So looking for an app that does cellular text messaging is different than a internet messaging app.
0: But the one most people are using for texting, RCS messaging, all of that stuff, is Google Messages.
3: Yeah, thank you. I looked that up, and that was pretty much the same conclusion I came to. I just thought maybe I missed something.
0: And that's the
3: limitations. And so, because the other person that you're sending the message to also has to be using WhatsApp, Signal,
1: You might also find that, you know, within Linux, some programs run on, like I use Money Dance for my finances. Well, Money Dance runs on all three platforms, Mac, PC, and Linux. So you might find some programs that'll run on multiple platforms.
3: Great. Okay, because that's something I've heard you guys mention before, and I've done a couple tutorials and learning how to use that. So that's great to know. Thank you so much.
0: All right, thanks.
3: Have a great day.
0: You too, Brian. Bye-bye. Yeah, the moving to Linux sounds
1: intimidating.
0: Scary.
1: Yeah.
0: And I guess it can be. I didn't find it so. I don't think you would find it so. The reality is that looking at it as I have to move everything is frightening. But if you think I'm going to start by learning, take nibble. How do you eat an elephant? One bite at a time.
1: Yep.
0: So, you know, start by learning a little bit about the operating system. Like Dave has said many times, get an old machine, put it on that. Now you don't give up your new machine, your Windows machine, while you're learning stuff on the Linux machine.
1: Yep.
0: And eventually you will find, frankly, that's how I did it.
2: And don't keep putting yourself down by saying you're not a techie.
1: Right. No.
2: You don't need to be a techie.
0: Right.
1: There are so many, I keep stressing, there are so many videos out there that can enlighten you and do away with that intimidation that, oh, it's a scary up. I don't want to do this. I might mess things up. They explain, it's common people that are doing these demos just to prove that, you know, yeah, you too can do this.
0: Right. I've said this before, but I'll say it again. The reason I started playing with Linux is I was the systems administrator of the Saunders College, and people kept sending me emails with attachments. Is this a virus? Don't send it to me! So I set up a Linux machine with mail on it so that I could test that. I could look at those things.
1: And that's a college, folks.
0: That's a college, folks.
2: Surely got up.
0: And eventually I started realizing that I was spending most of my day on the Linux side. Things happened much faster, much cleaner, much less SURUS.
1: Safer,
0: easier, faster. Why would I go back? So eventually I put Linux on the new machine and Windows on the old machine and never looked at the old machine.
2: Shirley got a file the other day from someone in ODT format.
0: Yeah.
2: And so she couldn't open it on her phone.
0: Of course.
2: No native ODT viewer. And so I had to install LibreOffice and converted it to a PDF for her. And then she said that she wanted two printouts. Oh, they're 40 pages long, darn it.
0: Yeah.
2: And my printer doesn't have an automatic duplexer, so I had to do a manual duplexer.
0: I hate that.
2: And it misfed one page. So
0: of course it did.
1: Ouch!
2: Yep.
0: Of course it did. When people started telling me, how do I convert my Word documents? Okay, now I can do it. How do I convert my Word documents to PDF? I got confused because LibreOffice has always been able to do
1: that. Yeah, it's always an option there.
0: Save as PDF. Now, of course, Word does it as well.
2: Well, you used to have to buy the Adobe Acrobat Suite to save a PDF.
0: Right. You used to have to buy it, not me.
2: Yeah. Well, the Apple has it built in, too, print. But it's print to PDF, not save to PDF.
0: Right.
2: Because PDF is almost PostScript, which is the printing language.
1: Mm-hmm.
0: Right. PostScript is fourth.
2: Yeah.
0: We used to write code in Forth to print stuff in PostScript to print stuff. That used
1: back
0: to be
1: in
0: fun.
1: The day.
0: Yeah, that used to be fun. The world was very different back then. We spent more time programming and less time watching memes.
2: And now we're running into. Well, we're going to run into issues with AI has replaced all the low-tier programmers, so there's no one learning anything to become the mid-tier and high-tier programmers we need to control the AI.
1: Well,
2: somebody had said once, I can't believe you can't write a 10-page paper without having AI. And the rebuttal is, I wrote a 10-page paper by reading the synopsis on the back of the book, not even the whole book.
0: I wrote an exam question. This was when I was in the seminary. Yes, I did spent time in the seminary. I once wrote a question, an answer, by rephrasing the question for a page and a half. That's all I did, and I got an A on it.
2: Nice.
0: It's yeah.
2: You probably saw a page and a half, and oh, that looks like an A.
0: Yes, probably.
2: Is that what Rodney Dangerfield movie where he's holding it upside? Oh, that feels like a B. Gives it to a NASA scientist. Make that an A. And then Kurt Vonnegut shows up to teach him English about Kurt Vonnegut.
1: No, I just heard an ad though. Microsoft is looking to hire tech people and programmers.
0: Well, they're finding that AI is not doing the job for them.
1: Yeah, and they let go so many, and now all of a sudden, now they're scrambling to get tech, you know, competent people back in to straighten out the mess that AI is doing.
0: Yep.
1: And they're in a panic right now, trying to find people because a lot of them are saying, hey, "Yeah, no."
0: Right. So, if you're a Mac or a Windows user, you can use the DuckDuckGo browser. It is unfortunately not available for Linux. But they have announced, DuckDuckGo has announced, that its browser can now block most video ads on YouTube.
1: Ooh.
0: Including those shown before the video starts playing and during playback, interstitials. The feature is enabled by default in the latest version of DuckDuckGo for iOS, Mac, and Windows. iOS, Mac, and Windows, isn't that the same? Oh, because iOS is the...
1: Yeah.
0: Okay. While Android users can enable it manually by going to the settings, ad blocking. YouTube is the world's largest video platform, serving billions of users worldwide. We're on it.
1: Mm-hmm.
0: Apart
2: 22 people currently watching on YouTube.
0: Apart from YouTube premium subscribers, free users are shown ads that help fund operational costs and creator payouts. However, in recent years, these ads have become more frequent, longer, and in some cases, unskippable. DuckDuckGo's new ad-blocking mechanism is separate from the Duck Player, which is an embedded YouTube player in the browser that uses YouTube's strictness policy privacy settings to prevent tracking cookies and personalized ads. Instead, the new ad-blocking system relies on community-maintained filter lists from uBlock Origin to detect and block YouTube ads. So if it's a super new video, you probably will see ads. But as the ad gets,
2: the first person to watch the video gets the lucky thing of showing the ads.
0: Right.
1: Mm-hmm.
0: It is supplemented by its own compatibility rules to further strengthen its effectiveness. The Federal Communications Commission, God bless them, will vote to eliminate a rule that requires internet service providers to list all of their so-called pass-through fees on an easily accessible broadband price label. The FCC vote could also make the price labels themselves a bit harder for consumers to find. The Biden-era FCC rules require that ISPs itemize on the label all discretionary monthly fees that the provider passes through to the consumer. The change drew protests from Comcast and other ISPs that complained bitterly about the complexity of listing all the hidden fees they had chosen to charge. Poor babies. A Linux kernel vulnerability, dubbed JanEscape, allows attackers to escape a virtual machine and execute arbitrary code on the host. It's the first guest-to-host exploit that can be triggered on both Intel and AMD processor architectures, rather than being limited to a single platform, and noted that it poses a distinct risk to multi-tenant public cloud environments, such as those offered by Google Cloud and Amazon Web Services. Updates are rolling out, so keep an eye out for those of you who use those services. Anthropic quickly removed a tracker secretly monitoring Claude code users after a security researcher exposed the hidden code and condemned the spyware-like tracking as a serious breach of user trust. Anthropic engineer Tariq Shihapar confirmed that the tracker was added to Claude code as an experiment in March, and the experiment was, are they going to notice? This particularly shocked users after Anthropic stated an anti-surveillance stance, which clearly was a lie. At last, I read that one all over. That's the Hannah Montana Linux. It's still that pink theme, isn't it?
1: Mm-hmm.
0: You can't get away from that pink theme. Give us a call at 585-966-JAZZ. That's 966-5299. Or toll free at 800-790-0415. It amazes me the number of trackers that people are using out there. I guess it shouldn't surprise me. That's the whole point of most of this stuff.
1: Yeah.
0: The only way anybody has found to make money on the internet is selling ads. The only way you know how to target those ads is by knowing who your customers are.
1: Tracking.
0: The only way you know how your customers are is by tracking them. So now, here's the conspiracy theory. We were talking about Hannah Montana Linux, mm-hmm. and suddenly Steve gets an ad for Hannah Montana yep. Linux. What just happened there?
1: Well, it could be listening to our podcast,
0: that's
1: maybe.
0: That's the point.
2: I had Googled Hannah Montana Linux when you were talking about it, and then an ad shows up because Google sells most of the ads on the internet.
0: That's exactly right. So he Googled it.
2: Mm-hmm.
0: Google said, oh, here's a 15-year-old girl. Let's show her a Hannah Montana ad.
1: That's why if I'm going to do any searching for any kind of product, I automatically open up DuckDuckGo.
0: DuckDuckGo is a privacy thing.
1: I mean,
0: that doesn't we don't think.
2: We know
0: they don't share your stuff, and we believe them so far. So because people have done a lot of testing.
1: But the minute you say do that in Chrome, do a search, you are inundated. And what ticks me off even more is after I buy the product, it's still suggesting that I buy it again.
2: Especially when it goes on sale and it's less than you
1: yeah.
2: buy it for. But it's a real shame. Google was working on a much more privacy-focused advertising system. And in the EU, the advertising lobby sued them. And the court sided with the advertisers, and Google cannot produce a privacy-forward advertising system.
0: Right.
2: Because the advertisers would lose too much money.
0: Right.
2: Which was very shocking in the EU, because they're usually more...
0: Customer-focused.
2: Consumer-focused. Consumer-focused, not business-focused.
0: Right. I don't get it, but fine. Whatever. I don't know what to say about that.
2: Probably because Google is an American company, and a lot of the EU courts are... pushing back against American companies because so many American companies are having trouble in the EU.
0: But given that Microsoft is using the GDID, the Global Device Identifier,
2: mm-hmm.
0: I keep wanting GD to mean something else, the GDID, and how all of those things track you using Linux with DuckDuck. Go as your browser, as your search engine, and something like Brave as your browser makes a whole lot more sense to me than using. And I've discovered recently that Brave does the same thing that Google does in that you can sign up with Brave and it will remember all of your bookmarks and stuff across platforms. So, from my desktop to my laptop to my phone or whatever, I have all the same bookmarks and setups and folders and all that other stuff. All right, that music tells us we are done for another week. A lot of calls this week, a lot of good calls this week. So, thanks to everybody who called in. I want to thank Dave Enright. I want to thank Steve Ray. Because if I don't, he hurts me. I'm Nick Francesco. Again, I want to thank each and every one of you who called in. I really want to thank each and every one of you who worked so hard to try to get us toward our goal this year for our fun drive. We're still here. We appreciate that. And we will see you next week on a whole new edition of the longest running computer show in the known universe. That's Soundbites right here. On member-supported Jazz 90.1. We will see you in just 166 hours. Be good to one another, will you?
4: Stardate July 11th. The center of the Milky Way galaxy is in good view as night falls this evening. And as the night ends, at dawn tomorrow, the galactic anticenter is in view, the point directly opposite the center. The Milky Way is our home galaxy. It's a disk about 100,000 light-years wide. Earth is about halfway between the center of the disk and its rim. In the night sky, the disk forms the faint path called the Milky Way. But you need nice dark skies to see it. The center is in the constellation Sagittarius. Its most prominent stars form the outline of a teapot. Puffs of steam appear to rise from the spout of the teapot. The center of the galaxy is immersed in the steam. We can't see the center because intervening clouds of dust absorb its light. But if we could see it, it would be impressive. Billions of stars are jammed together, far more tightly packed than in our region of the galaxy. The anti-center is in Taurus, which is low in the east at dawn. That point is marked by the star Elnath. It's the bull's second brightest star at the tip of one of his horns. And it's easy to spot tomorrow because it's quite close to the crescent moon. Except for Elnath, there's not much to see in that direction. We're looking toward the galaxy's thinly settled outer precincts, with intergalactic space beyond. Enjoy the panorama of the Milky Way, our galactic home, all night long. Today's program was made possible by Mercer Caverns in Calaveras County in California's historic gold country. More information at mercercaverns.net. I'm Billy Henry.
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0: Federation of German American Society's community calendar. Rochester Catholic Coping Society will be holding a food drive to benefit St. Andrew's Food Cupboard, 890 Portland Avenue, to be held on Saturday, July 11th from 1 to 5 p.m. at the Federation of German American Society's Cultural Center, 150 Spencer Port Road, Rochester, New York. 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Federation of German American Societies of Rochester are having their 121st German Fest, featuring music by Die Lustigen Almdudler and Die Alte Kameraden. German food, dancing, and beer. Friday, August 7th from 5 p.m. to 11 p.m. and Saturday, August 8th from 2 p.m. to 11 p.m. at the Spencerport Fireman's Field, 75 South Union Street, Spencerport, New York, 14559. The Rochester Catholic Coping Society is celebrating their 100th anniversary, 1926 to 2026, with an anniversary mass, Sunday, August 16th at 2 p.m. at St. Stanislaus Church, 1124 Hudson Avenue, Rochester, New York. RSVP for the dinner after the mass by August 6th. For RSVP, call 585-385-3844. That's 385-3844. Or email rolando@rochester.rr.com. German Dancers of Rochester, Bayernfreund Elbengrün and Schuhputler-Freund Heidengold will be having dance practices on July 24th and July 31st, all beginning at 6:30 p.m. at the Federation of German American Society's Cultural Center, 150 Spencerport Road in Gates, New York. They will be also attending the Waldfest in Marilla, New York on July 19th.
1: This day in German history, 1657, birth of Friedrich I, in Königsberg, Germany, now Kaliningrad in Russia, grandfather of Frederick the Great. Friedrich was the first king of Prussia and founded the University of Halle and the Academy of Sciences. 1662, birth of Maximilian II Emanuel in Munich, Germany. Maximilian was of the Wittelsbach family, joining the Habsburgs in the wars against the Turks. He was the Elector of Bavaria from 1679 to 1726, and a governor of Spanish Netherlands. 1700, the German Academy of Sciences is founded in Berlin. The original name was the Electoral Prince of Brandenburg Society. It became the primary research organization in East Germany. In 1993, it was reconstituted as the private organization Leibniz Societät. 1903, birth of Otto Eduard Hasse in Obersitzko, Germany. Actor and director in German films. He appeared in the Alfred Hitchcock film, I Confess, and with Clark Gable and Lana Turner in Betrayed. His voice was used for German dubbing of Charles Laughton, Humphrey Bogart, Spencer Tracy, and Clark Gable. The German radio program is supported in part by Deutsche Schule Rochester, the German School of Rochester, who offers German language classes for people of all backgrounds, ages, and skill levels. 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
3: Bendecidos y bienvenidos a este su programa del Centro Cristiano Familia de Fe. Sus pastores Carlos y Carmen Morales estamos aquí para servirles. El número a llamar 585-703-1829. Queremos orar por usted. Jesucristo es el Señor.

music from Gene Ammons, otherwise known as Jug or The Boss. Gene Ammons and brother Jack McDuff on the Hammond B3 organ with a tune called Twisting the Jug. And Joe Newman on trumpet. Walter Perkins, the drummer. And Ray Barreto on conga, who I had the pleasure of meeting quite a few years ago. We heard Twisting the Jug. From Twisting the Jug, that was the title cut from that particular recording. We'd like you to kindly visit our website, and it is jazz901.org. Let's get right back to our Gene Ammons jam with a beautiful rendition of Born to be Blue.

0: That was a composition called Down the Line from the Gene Ammons Brother Jack McDuff recording, Twisting the Jug. Joe Newman on trumpet, Wendell Marshall on bass, Walter Perkins, the drummer, Ray Barreto on conga, and of course Gene Ammons on tenor, and Brother Jack McDuff on the Hammond B3 organ. Down the Line. Before that, we heard Moton Swing. I'll be back in just a minute.
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5: Outside of a touch of fog early Saturday, Rochester, Western New York, and the Finger Lakes will have some mighty fine weather here for your Saturday with a top temp of 80 degrees and plenty of sunshine. A little bit of a northeasterly breeze will set up shop in the afternoon close to Lake Ontario. Coming up for your Saturday night, we'll find a mainly clear sky, the overnight low temperature into the low 60s. Plenty of sunshine mixed with a few clouds on Sunday with a northeast breeze. High temperatures into the mid-80s. I'm meteorologist Josh Nichols for Jazz 90.1.
0: Thank you kindly, Josh. And currently at the Frederick Douglass Greater Rochester International Airport, 78 degrees and winds from the northeast at 6 miles per hour, sometimes gusting all the way up to 9 miles per hour. We can handle that. All right. And the temperature here is just right. We've got 78 degrees outside of our jazz-filled 90.1 studios. My name's Tom Pethick. I'm here, God willing, every Saturday from 4 to 6 p.m. Well, Gene Ammons, as you know, is a very soulful saxophonist. And taking my history, personal history, back to, I was probably 14 years old. And we won't go through every year, don't worry. My uncle Jim Reed, who was a teacher at Frederick Douglass, asked my parents, Gene and Jerry Pethick, and they took me along, which I'm grateful for, to go hear the Count Basie one night. And the other night, the other occasion, was the Modern Jazz Quartet. And this was at the top of the plaza. And after hearing Joe Locke, Joey Corazzato, Barry Kiner, Bob Stata, J.R., of course, Joe Romano, and all the great musicians out of our city, makes this show a delight to bring to you. Anyhow, we've got more jazz on the way from Gene Ammons, otherwise known as Jug. Here's a tune called Dumplin'.

And of course, that was Gene Ammons with Brother Jack McDuff on the Hammond B3 organ and Sonny Stitt on alto saxophone. And we heard the composition Shuffle Twist before that one, I Wish Upon a Star in Dumplin'. And you're listening to a Gene Ammons tribute. Why? Because, I mean, emotion-wise, locally-wise, Joe Romano got me into this jazz thing with his emotion. However, I think one of the most soulful tenor saxophonists to play the instrument was Gene Ammons. All right, we just heard Shuffle Twist. Before that, I Wish Upon a Star. And we heard before that, Dumplin'. Well, let's get right back to it. My name is Tom Pethick. Hope you're having a pleasant afternoon. Here's a tune called Sleepin' Susan, a tribute to Gene Ammons.

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I'm your host, Tom Pethick. The show is called Artistry in Jazz.

You're listening to Artistry and Jazz with your host, Tom Pethick, and a special tribute to my favorite tenor saxophonist, Gene Ammons. That's right, Gene Ammons with the Horace Silver composition, Strollin'. Before that, we heard Watch Out and Out in the Cold Again. I'm Tom Pethick, giving you a nice tribute. I hope you're enjoying it. I hope you are enjoying it, Gene Ammons. And by the way, if you haven't done so lately, visit our website, won't you? Jazz901.org. Well, here's a tune called Mellow Gravy.

0: You're listening to Artistry and Jazz with your host, Tom Pethick. That was, of course, Gene Ammons with Harold Vick, also on the tenor saxophone, from the recording Soul Summit. We heard Watch Out, and before that, I should say after that, Strollin', and a tune we're about to hear. Well, we heard Mellow Gravy and Christopher Columbus. My name's Tom Pethick, bringing you a tribute to Jug, Gene Ammons. We'll be right back.
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4: We are enjoying some of the finest weather imaginable for this time of year across Rochester, Western New York, and the Finger Lakes. As we head through your Saturday night, look for a mainly clear sky. It'll be comfortably mild, the low temperature into the low 60s. A touch of fog is possible in some valleys. On Sunday, plenty of sunshine as well. The breeze comes in again out of the northeast in the afternoon. The high temperature back into the mid-80s. On Monday, plan on plentiful sunshine from hilltop to lakeshore. It'll be hot, the high near 90. I'm meteorologist Josh Nichols for Jazz 90.1.
0: Well, thank you kindly, Josh. And currently over at the airport, 78 degrees. Winds from the, well, there's no wind, well, wind direction northeast at 6 miles per hour. Sometimes gusting all the way up to 9 miles per hour. We can handle that. All right. Outside of our jazz-filled 90.1 studios, it is 78 degrees. What a beautiful day, huh? All right, my name is Tom Pethick. We hope that you can visit our website. You don't have to wait until the spring or fall membership campaigns come your direction. 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We can use your help financially all throughout the year. All right. Well, let's get right into it again. This is music from Gene Ammons and Brother Jack McDuff, the complete recordings. And here's a tune entitled Ballad for Baby.

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I'm your host, Tom Pethick, and the station you're listening to is 90.1 FM, WGMC, broadcasting to the world via our beloved website, jazz901.org. All right, well, that was a tune called Ballad for Baby. Very nice ballad. And you got to have a ballad now and then, right? So we're going to, you're listening to a tribute to Gene Ammons. We've been listening to Gene Ammons and brother Jack McDuff in their complete recordings. Here's a tune called Scram.

You've been listening to A Tribute to Gene Ammons. This is Tom Pethick. I'll be back next Saturday at 4 p.m. Have a good weekend.

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4: 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The Essence of Jazz, hosted by Will Moyle, is made possible by and used with permission of the Eastman School of Music.

0: We bid you welcome to the Essence of Jazz. Hello again, everyone. This is Will Moyle with the distinguished guitarist Charlie Byrd. Musically, before Charlie joins us, we shall begin with his Concord Jazz recording, The Bossa Nova Years, and somewhat a reflection of how, in 1961, he introduced Stan Getz to the Brazilian music. 30 years had elapsed when we requested this introduction to Jobim's Meditation from Charlie's special guest, Ken Peplowski.
1: Well, first of all, about half of the songs are songs that Stan Getz already recorded. He's such a strong individual. It's almost hard to think of some of those songs without thinking about him.
2: Yeah, how could you really play Desafinado, right?
1: Right. So my first impulse was, well, let me try them on clarinet.
2: Oh.
1: And thank God Stan Getz doesn't play the clarinet. So it worked because it's a beautiful sound, the combination of the clarinet and that acoustic classical guitar.
2: Mm-hmm.
1: So that was a nice thing.

0: Hello again, everyone. This is Will Moy with The Essence of Jazz. Once again, our distinguished guest today is guitarist Charlie Bird.
1: Hi, Will. How you doing?
0: We're doing fine.
1: Does this make number 7 for us?
0: I think it's number 7.
1: Yeah.
0: Been all over the country. We've tracked you as far away as California.
1: That's right.
0: And they're all just gorgeous programs, Charlie. And well, let's have some music right here at the very top.
1: Let's do a tune from the Music of Brazilian Masters. This is a tune by Pixinguinha called Ainda Me Recuerdo.
0: And this is with
1: Carlos Barbosa Lima and Lorindo Almeida.

0: Our guest, Charlie Bird, with Lorinda Almeida and Carlos Barbosa Lima from Concord Jazz, entitled The Brazilian Masters. Not only is Charlie a mainstay among the jazz fraternity, but also retains great interest in the classical forms.
1: I'm currently working with and doing some concerts with a guitar quintet of classical guitars, five Washington players. It's called the Washington Guitar Quintet. And we play mostly classical things. And we've transcribed Vivaldi, and we've had some pieces written for us. But I did a suite of Django for this group.
0: Uh-huh.
1: And it's one of the crowd-pleasing things we do. It goes over very well. I do some compositions of Django, and I do John Lewis's piece, Django.
0: Oh, yeah.
1: And it works out very well with five guitars.
0: That seems like a little much, huh?
1: Oh, it's very rich sound.
0: Yeah.
1: Five acoustic guitars. We don't even use microphones unless, you know, in reasonable size halls.
0: Yeah. Where are we going to go with some music here? We've got many subjects.
1: Want to do something of the Scott Hamilton one?
0: Oh, yeah. That was Scott is a guest with your trio.
1: We don't want to keep going too far back. I did an album, my second to last album was with Scott Hamilton, and we did a lot of good old standards.
0: Yeah, he was a Charlie Bird trio, and with Scott Hamilton, a special guest.
1: Yeah, there it is. I Got It Bad turned out good as a ballad, if you like a ballad, and if you want something a little more
0: up,
1: this will be my shining hour.

0: Charlie Bird and recording with the tenor player, Scott Hamilton. And not too often do you record with horns. But there's another young, talented clarinetist, tenor player, alto player, and I speak of Ken Peplowski. And how about that album of yours now? How did that come about? Carl Jefferson say, hey, I want you to work with another tenor player?
1: We've been talking about doing these tunes with the tenor player. And
0: What tunes?
1: The Joe Beam tunes.
0: Oh, Joe Beam. Yeah.
1: Joe Beam tunes.
0: Antonio Carlos Joe Beam.
1: And some Luis Bonfar tunes, and a lot of the best known of their tunes, plus a few new ones. And that's what we did.
0: Mm-hmm.
1: And he's a marvelous player. I've been hearing him for a few years now. He's one of the great hopes of the jazz world, as far as I'm concerned.
0: Yes, yes. Did you have any chance in, say, in performance? In club or in a concert?
1: We haven't done that. Maybe this album will generate some of that.
0: So the playing experience was just an understanding of and your love for the way he approaches jazz.
1: That's right.
0: And with that, now you can enter the studio and take care of business.
1: That's right. Yes, we can do that.
0: Do you have any, I guess we better stick with the Joe Beam pieces. Yeah. Any particular recommendations you might have?
1: No, I don't.
0: I mean, the onus of choosing will be mine?
1: Yes.

0: This is Will Moyle as we remain within Charlie Bird's Essence of Jazz. Unfortunately, we have been unable to locate a pre-Bossa Nova recording made with the Washington tenor saxophonist Buck Hill.
1: It had a Brazilian piece on it called Copacabana, and that was the first time I did a recording of a Brazilian piece with a tenor player. This was before I went to Brazil or anything. It was done in the 50s. And I haven't heard it. I'd like to hear it. My,

0: Understand that he never wanted to leave Washington. That he wanted to depend on the security, yeah. But that he's a postman, a mailman.
1: Yeah, well, that's right. He didn't want to leave. When I first went to Washington, I went there in 1950 to study classical guitar with Sophocles Pappus, and Sophocles had started this little music school, and it had done very, very well, primarily because of the GI Bill and all the returning GIs being there and studying. So he had prospered, and they offered, a full curriculum. Mm-hmm. And at the time that I went there, which was, I think, 1950 exactly, he had transferred the academic stuff to another school, which was called the Modern School of Music, which was run by mostly black, it was in the black section of Washington, and mostly a black school. But anyway, I took all my academic courses there, and I took the guitar courses from Pappus. So I used to go up there every day for that year, and there were quite a few good pupils up there, so we used to have jam sessions at noon, and the two tenor players that we had jamming with us in 1950 were Frank West and Buck Hill. They were both in school there at that time. And there was a lot of other good players there, too. It was a hot little school.
0: But I was really impressed with his playing on this. Have you had any further contact with him, or?
1: Oh, I see him. Yeah, I played a concert with Buck within the year, in the spring. We did something in Washington. We put a little thing together and, sort of a jazz at the Philharmonic sort of jam session deal.
2: Well, let's enjoy Buck Hill on Muse Records with Barry Harris, Ray Drummond, and Freddie Waits. The Sonny Rollins Jazz Standard, Tenor Madness.

0: Charlie Byrne, you haven't recorded too often with horn players, but you did. I have an album way back. You think of the Riverside. When the Adderley Brothers came into popularity, moving into New York out of Florida, you had Nat on an occasion on record as a guest with you. I don't know if you have listened to any of those in recent years.
1: Not for some time. As a matter of fact, the first album, I thought you were going somewhere else with that sentence when you started it. In the album I did with Buck Hill, there was a trombone player on that album named Bobby Felder. And Bobby was a schoolmate of Nat and Cannon in Florida. And he's quite a good player himself. And he did the writing for the ensembles that we did on that album, and also did the playing on valve trombone. Good player, Bobby Felder.
0: Uh-huh. And did he come out of Washington, too, or?
1: Who's that? Bobby?
0: Bobby Felder.
1: No, well, actually, he's still there. He's a school teacher. He teaches in the public school system, and he's still playing. But he was a schoolmate of Nat and Cannon because he was originally from Florida.
0: Uh-huh. But out of something in the vagueness of my mind, in the vast wilderness there, this trombone player out of Washington that you have recorded with, Earl Swope?
1: Yeah.
0: The late Earl Swope?
1: Yes.
0: You've also recorded with Clark Terry as a guest on some things?
1: Yeah.
0: Are there others that...
1: Well, Seldon Powell was on that album.
0: The tenor player?
1: Yeah. Oh, I think that's all I've recorded with.
0: Uh-huh. Well, would you mind maybe... It might be nice to go back and hear one of Nat Adderley's early recordings with Charlie Byrd.
1: Sure.

0: Nat Adderley with Charlie Bird's Trio with Joe Bird and John Ray. Irving Berlin's Top Hat, White Tie, and Tails. Now, on the subject of Zoot Sims.
1: I played quite a bit with Zoot. I never did record with him, unfortunately.
2: Isn't that a shame? Yeah.
1: We had a great session with Zoot. And recently, when I was with Bucky, we were remembering we were playing in Toronto, and I ran into Bucky when I was getting off the plane. We were in the airport at the same time,
2: the National Airport or in Toronto?
1: No, in Toronto. He said he was playing with Zoot up there. He had gone up there to join Zoot and Peter Appleyard. They were doing something mm-hmm. at one of the hotels. So it turned out that we were playing exactly the same nights for the whole week. So the only way we were going to get together was to get together for lunch. So I think it was the second day was there or something. I called him up, and they were playing at Sutton Place. And so I go over to the Sutton Place Hotel around lunchtime, and we were going to go to lunch. And I go up to the 14th floor or wherever they were, and I knocked on the door, and Zoot answers the door, and he's got a bathrobe on with no tie around the middle.
2: Yeah.
1: And he's playing the saxophone, and takes the saxophone. And he said, "Come in, we're going to play a few tunes first." So we go in and proceeded to play. We never did or have lunch or breakfast or anything, and we sat there and played all afternoon. He and I and Bucky, two guitars and Zoot, and it was a lot of fun.
2: Yeah.
1: About 4 o'clock in the afternoon, things had progressed, and we were feeling good enough about it that Zoot suggested we call Benny Goodman up and that Benny would like this. So we called Benny up and got him on the phone from the hotel room in Toronto and played a couple of tunes for him.
2: And Benny patiently went through it?
1: Yeah.
0: It's another statement to say that it's a shame that Zoot and Charlie never got to record together. But in this moment, from the Bossa Nova years, with the brilliant clarinetist Ken Poplawski as Charlie's special guest, we hear Joe Beam's Triste.

0: Charlie Bird, you've mentioned Bucky Pizzarelli a few times, and he's another one members in our Essence of Jazz library of guest programs. And he has such a marvelous family. We visited him at his home in Saddle River, New Jersey. His son, John, is such an excellent player, and a daughter, Mary. Mm-hmm. And they all learn from Dad. And they all use the seven-string guitar. And what's your thoughts on Bucky says it's very easy to adapt and to no problems. Well, his students all pick it up.
1: I love the way Bucky plays, and I love the way John plays, and I like the way it sounds when they play it, but I don't want no seventh string. I've got enough problems with six. I'll leave that to them. You know.
0: George Van Epps, of course, was a seven-string player.
1: Yeah. No, I think Bucky and George and all kind of good friends aside, I once did some things with the Smithsonian Institute on original instruments, some old music. This was way back before doing old music got to be so popular, and they allowed me to come down to the Smithsonian and go through and pick out a couple of guitars that could be restored, because guitars that aren't played, you know, they dry up and they crack and all kind of things happen. So I had a real first-hand lesson in what the guitar has been like for three or four centuries. I mean, not from the ones on display, but from the ones that are in storage. And the guitar in the 18th, 19th century had as many strings as you would like to have. And it was tuned any way you would like to tune it. That's what the guitar was. It was totally personal things. I mean, there were 8-string guitars, 9-string guitars, 10-string guitars, 10-string guitars divided into 2 5s. It had anything you chose to do, any way you wanted to tune it. It wasn't until late 18th century when Fernando Soar and Giuliani and those people in about that time standardized the number of strings, and they standardized how it was going to be tuned. Mm-hmm. And at that time, it became possible to publish music that other people could play and to pass it along, and we can learn something for each other. So I have to come down on the side of those people who believe that standardization has more advantages than not, and so I'm not. I don't want to mess with that. Like I said, we'll let Bucky do his seventh string, and anybody else that wants to fool with it. But in the main, I think the guitar is a pretty damn perfect instrument, the way it is with 6 strings. And I'll stick with that. Okay.
0: I have no other choice but to concur with you. It's whatever I. You know, it's the right shoe size, and that's where it's comfortable,
1: Like I say, Bucky's a dear friend. We play together on the same stage, and I love what he does. But I'm not going that route.
0: But you also admire the fact that he will set aside the electric, and he too loves to.
1: Yeah. I mean, I think what I just said, I've never discussed it because there's no point in discussing it with him. But I think the standardization and all tuning it the same way makes it a more respectable instrument. Now, that doesn't mean someone can't do it another way. I mean, all rules are made to be broken. Let's say that in front, right?
0: Right.
1: Especially if it's music.
0: And you're not quite ready to break that particular one.
1: Not for me.
0: For you.
1: Not for me.
0: Well, we're up to now to a music choice.
1: I wish I had something with Bucky, but I don't.
0: No. Well, maybe we're going to have to put him in there for Herbie with the great guitars. We'll have to impose our wishes upon Carl Jefferson of Concord Jazz Records.
1: Well, we've talked about that. We might get around to it.
2: Well, for this moment, inasmuch as we don't have Bucky and Charlie together, we enjoy our guest in solo from the Concord Jazz Festival with Body and Soul.

0: Charlie, there's one other question I got. Well, I got many questions, but there's one that I got to needle you with a little bit. As I recall in our conversations during the various administrations, you had not played for President Jimmy Carter.
1: That's right.
0: You did get to play, though, with Lyndon Johnson.
1: Mm-hmm.
0: Jerry Ford, you got to play with Jerry Ford. And you had not, at least in the first term, been invited to play at the White House for Ronald Reagan.
1: No, I never
0: did
1: was.
0: Did anything happen in the second term?
1: Never. Did anything for Ronald Reagan.
0: Uh-huh.
1: You know, I would have if asked. He's the president. I don't care much for him politically, but that's water under the bridge, isn't it?
0: Yeah, yeah. And well, how about now with the George Bush in
1: well,
0: his first
1: I would be delighted. I was a house guest for the ambassador to Korea. He's a very good friend of Mr. Bush. And I liked him, so, you know, who knows? We might get around to that.
0: Yeah, cause a lot of times the guests suggest
1: the
0: individual that they would like to hear.
1: Sometimes, yeah.
0: Yeah.
1: I'm available.
0: You have your entire will travel. Charlie Bird, we've talked about recording with horn players and the like, and you know what? The Annapolis Brass Quintet.
1: Yeah, well, that's right.
0: Now,
1: that brings us right
0: how
1: up
0: did
1: to
0: that,
1: date.
0: How did that happen?
1: Well, we all live in Annapolis. That's the first thing. And I have been an admirer of those. I think I first met them going to their concerts and, you know, just talking to them, and they come in, some of them come in and hear us at the club I've been working in Annapolis for almost 20 years. And they called me up one time and said, could we do a concert together? So we quickly got together some things to play. You know, they commissioned a piece from Warren Keller House, and we adapted some old arrangements they had, and we did a concert. And I liked the sound of the brass so much, but what I really had in mind doing with them was a Christmas album. Of course, I thought that I had had some success with the Christmas album, and I thought brass sort of sounds like Christmas. Maybe it's the Salvation Army, I don't know. But somehow when you hear brass, it sounds right for Christmas music. So I sent a tape of this concert to Carl Jefferson with some of the classical things to show him how a Christmas album might sound with the guitar plus the brass quintet. And he happened to like that Warren Keller House suite, and he wanted to record it. So that's how we happened to make the recording.
0: Mm-hmm. Last night, of course, the first time I've had an opportunity to hear you live with it. And it was just a delight, the way the trio and the brass function and the arrangements. There's some nice Tommy Newsom arrangements in there on some of the swingers.
1: Yeah, it's a lot of fun. I enjoy it.
0: Because it is just the classical jazz fusion.
1: Mm-hmm.
0: I know you disdain a fusion generally, whether classical and jazz can live happily.
1: Well,
0: together.
1: It's not that, you know. It's really like a big band when the Tommy Newsom concept is sort of big bandish, isn't it?
0: Yes, yes.
1: Some of the other things are different.
0: And as the tuba player set the tuba down, and he adds the bass trombone.
1: Uh-huh.
0: Should we? I'd like to have something from that.
1: You want to do one of the Tommy Newsom ones?
0: Yeah, that'd be good.
1: Don't mean a thing if it ain't got that swing.
0: Oh, that's gospel.

0: Charlie Braid, I want to thank you so many times again.
1: Well, we'll do it again, Will, you know, as long as it's got to be a habit. So next time we'll have to do it on a rainy night.
0: I know. Oh, yeah, we've gone from an afternoon to a rainy morning, and now we're going back. Charlie, thank you ever so much.
1: Thank you.
2: 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This is Will Moyle with the Essence of Jazz. 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
5: We are enjoying some of the finest weather imaginable for this time of year across Rochester, Western New York, and the Finger Lakes. As we head through your Saturday night, look for a mainly clear sky. It'll be comfortably mild, the low temperature into the low 60s. A touch of fog is possible in some valleys. On Sunday, plenty of sunshine as well. The breeze comes in again out of the northeast in the afternoon. The high temperature back into the mid-80s. On Monday, plan on plentiful sunshine from hilltop to lakeshore. It'll be hot, the high near 90. I'm meteorologist Josh Nichols for Jazz 90.1.
6: This is Jazz Tracks for weekend of July 11 and 12, the weekend before the Major League Baseball All-Star Game back in Philadelphia. Here's some news straight off the press before the show starts that I did not know or have when I produced this show, but I have just confirmed that Chris Standring, for his October show on Catalina Island, is going to add his swip, hip sway horns. Lost track of what they were called. Remember, he had an album called Hip Sway back in 2000. I think we named it the Jazz Tracks Album of the Year. And I asked because I saw that they were going to appear with him in some places. I think it's three horns. Should have a picture of the whole thing for our next Jazz Tracks e-blast. But I added a little bit of money, not as much as they wanted. And so we have added Chris Standring and the Hip Sway Horns. Horns always add to a live show. Hope you're coming that Chris Standring weekend on Catalina Island. Full weekend series tickets are on sale. Single day tickets are on sale. 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You can order your tickets right there. And in the meantime, sit back and enjoy the show. And Yuko Mabuchi, who will be featured throughout, who will be on our stage in October.

Now the Jazz Track Showcase of the absolute newest with Art Good. Man, already passed the 4th of July and moving into July, which is a red hot month, the hottest month here in Palm Springs. But by the time you're listening to this show, I will have fled up to, actually over the holiday weekend, I went into L.A. and saw Bob James at the Blue Note in Hollywood and his saxophonist Andre Schmoot, who we will hear in this program today because Andre is bringing his band to Catalina Island. One of our, where did he come from? Even though you've seen him with Bob James on our stage before. And it's only 92 degrees right now here in Palm Springs. This is a week ago from when you're listening to this. That's not bad, but it's about ready to be hitting 105 and maybe 115. And up at the lake, 30 degrees cooler. And what's really cool, that will cool things off for you, you might be able to turn your air conditioning down a bit, is the new music you're going to hear in this show today. The new Steve Cole, released in June. The new Down to the Bone, released in June. The new Steve Oliver, which kind of snuck in on us. Didn't realize it was out until a couple weeks later, but I'll change a few songs in the show today and let you listen to some cool tunes from the new Steve Oliver. And then this brand new month of July, the new Huge Groove, which you'll get an early listen to today. We're going to feature hourly next week. A new Joyce Cooling EP a couple weeks away, but you'll hear a song from it today. And a lady we're going to introduce many of you to in October on Catalina Island, Yuko Mabuchi, this weekend releases a new album called Never Out of Style. You've heard two or three of the songs already as singles in the past year, but we're going to showcase it hourly before Yuko Mabuchi brings these brand new songs being released this weekend to our live performance stage in October. Our archives album takes us to Nashville. Chet Atkins, legendary in the country world, but in 1987 and 1988, he released two Smoothie Jazzy albums, and the album was Sales, and then Chet Atkins CGP, Certified Guitar Player. We'll start our listens in about 50 minutes with his touch to Billy Joe Walker Jr.'s classic Up in My Treehouse. I saw that treehouse, by the way. We begin with Down to the Bone. We'll hear their new music later, but this, when I moved to Palm Springs in 2002, this song was all over the smooth jazz radio station here in Palm Springs. I think it's my favorite of all Down to the Bone songs. It was July 2002 when I moved to Palm Springs, and here it is July 2026. So, Down to the Bone's Electroglide puts our program on the nation's July airwaves.

wow, quarter century and an extra year ago, 2000, when Kirk Whalum released his classic Unconditional CD, brought in Peter White for the guitar here on Playing with Fire. Just before that, Hiroshima and Meiji Mambo. And now as we get set to bring two tribute shows, legitimate as heck, to Catalina Island in October, our Side Guys tribute to David Sanborn, his own band, bringing in Eric Marienthal for the Sanborn saxophone. We're going to hear David do his Seduction Love theme. After we hear Chuck Mangione, his tribute will be presented by his original, the guitarist Grant Geisman, and special guest Chuck's older brother Gap Mangione, Land of Make-Believe.

same year as the movie that the song was in. I just did my homework. American Gigolo, back in 1980, Richard Gere and Lauren Hutton. I think I'll go back and maybe watch that movie some night this week. Richard Gere, red hot back. Well, so was Lauren Hutton, right? And so was David Sanborn, the seduction love theme. And I don't know, I haven't seen the set list, but maybe one of the songs his side guys will bring to their tribute to the late, great David Sanborn in October on Catalina Island. And Chuck Mangione heard just before that as we get set for his songs to be redone by his original guitarist, Grant Geisman, and bringing on, I don't have the guy's name in front of me, but a flugelhorn. I kind of like it that they picked someone for Mangione who I've never heard of before, even though Gap Mangione, Chuck's older brother, 87 years old, will be a special guest on some of the keys on some of the Mangione songs. Mangione songs and Sanborn songs on an island 26 miles across the sea just 3 months from now. Also coming to the island, Yuko Mabuchi. If you don't know who Yuko is, you're going to hear a song from her brand new album being released this weekend in our first new music set right after this. Also the new Steve Cole and the new Summertime Down to the Bone. Welcome back to the Jazz Trek Showcase. I've got my summertime books laid out that I'm taking up to the lake with me this week. I'm reading a book called The Haves and the Have-Yachts. It's a really interesting book on the lavish lifestyle of people who have far too much money and can own yachts. I'm happy just having a friend named Susie who owns a boat and a house on the lake in Big Bear who will take me out on the lake, and all I have to do is help her push the boat out and tie it up when we come back off the lake. I don't need a yacht. I don't even need to be on a yacht. But this book is really interesting, The Haves and the Have-Yachts. I think the author's last name is spelled E-N-O-S or something like that. Now, it's fun to read a book that has nothing to do with you. I'm not rich. I've got as much money as I need, but I did used to look at the yachts parked down at the marina in downtown San Diego and wonder what people with all that money were like, but of course we can see them all the time. Yuko Mabuchi has been around. She's got albums going back over the last 15 years or so, but we just spotted her in the last year. Bud Harner, Nitty Abear's manager, promotes some singles to radio, and he has sent several to us that now end up on an album called Never Out of Style. A brand new album and songs that Yuko Mabuchi will bring on a boat to Catalina Island our closing weekend this October, 3 months from now. And this is a song we've been playing, but it now has found an album home. Yuko Mabuchi and Ethereal.

Steve Cole and Lucky. Great orchestral beginning to that song. He did an entire orchestral album once upon a time. Maybe I should dig that out. Sleight of Hand, the new Steve Cole, released back in June, as was the new Down to the Bone, This Way Forward. This one, Down to the Bone, calls Feel So Good.

I would say one of the finer new albums of the year, Down to the Bones, This Way Forward. We're playing, I think, four songs off of it, maybe five. I consider an album that's got five radio playable songs a pretty good album. So, you know, this is the time of year I start to wonder, have we heard what we'll pick to be the Jazztrak's best album of the year yet? I'm not sure. Best song of the year? I think maybe I know what I might pick for best song. But it's only July. Still time for more albums to come. If you've been to our new releases page of late, we have listed all the new albums of 2026 so far, and projected ones to come later this year from Jesse Cook, Christmas album from Michael Linkton. I'll let you look at the page yourself. Drop in this week to jazztrax.com, where you'll also see the performance schedule all laid out for October's 39th Catalina Island Jazztrax Festival. And if you're planning to come on opening night to see Peter White on the beach, I would not wait. There's less than 50 tickets left. That show will sell out. Plenty of tickets left for the rest of the things, and good hotel prices this year. Hotel Catalina is listed at $225 a night. Quaint rooms, not big rooms, but you're going to be watching shows the whole weekend. You just need a place to rest your head and your feet, right? And the great restaurants of Avalon await you two. 3 months from now will be in our opening weekend of our 39th Jazztrax Festival, 26 miles across the sea. Never got Chet Atkins there, but we've got Chet Atkins here. We begin our Archives album spotlight on his 1986 sales right after this, when he will redo Billy Joe Walker Jr.'s composition, Up in My Treehouse. Next week, Huge Groove releases his first new album in 3 years, and we will showcase it hourly. Next week as well, we're going to pull Peter White's Smile album from the 2014 Jazztrax Archives. Two guys who know each other quite well, Peter White and Huge Groove, all over our program next week. Already approaching mid-July, the All-Star Game must be coming up pretty quickly here. I'm going to tell a story late in the program, in fact, at the end of the program, when we hear the title track to Chet Atkins' sales, of the one time I got to meet Chet Atkins, do a Jazztrax interview with him. That tape is still somewhere, hidden in my house somewhere. Hope to find it. The first time I was supposed to interview him, I was in Nashville. And it was a Saturday, and Music Row was just, it was like nobody was there. Music Row is the famous street in Nashville where all the country artists, at least in the old days, they're just houses. It's not big studios, and, you know, you don't need a big studio anymore. But the house where I was to meet him, it was his house. He didn't live there. And I was to go up the back stairway, like almost like a fire escape stairway, and knock on the second floor door, which I did. And nobody answered. Nobody came. Chet Atkins stood me up. But I later got another interview, a date, and walked in. He was signing autographs to a bunch of older women, probably my age now. He had a receptionist downstairs, and then he took me and the lady I was with up the stairway, and we did a great Jazztrax interview up in his dark office on the second floor where he probably wrote his music. But I got a great story to tell you at the end of the thing. But this one, Billy Joe Walker Jr. knew Chet Atkins well, and Chet Atkins, he gave Chet this song. If you listen to Billy Joe's original recording of this song, there's not much of a change between that and Chet Atkins here doing, from Sales, 1987, Up in My Treehouse.

You are with Art Good on the Jazz Tracks Showcase of the absolute newest and classic old as we approach, wow, mid-July in the next week, 3 months away from many of you and myself meeting up on Catalina Island, 26 miles across the sea from Southern California, and new music. If I was on a boat right now, which I might be up in Big Bear by the time you listen to this, if I was on a boat with a sound system, I would put the new music of the summer and make the sailing so smooth. Here's the new music we're going to hear in about 20 minutes. You ready? We're going to continue our hourly showcase on this new Yuko Mabuchi. If you don't know who Yuko is, that's okay. Most people don't. We're introducing you, many of you, to her this year. In fact, live on the island in October. There's a new Huge Groove album coming in a week. We will showcase it hourly next week, but we'll hear its title track in 25 minutes. And there's a new Joyce Cooling EP coming in a couple of weeks, and we'll give you an early listen to that in about a half hour as well. Also, June brought us a new Steve Cole, a new Down to the Bone, and a new Steve Oliver, which we'll get to later in the program. Now, Yuko Mabuchi is going to be our headliner on our closing Friday night. But before her, we've made it an entire ladies' night on stage because Andrea Lisa, last year's Jazz Tracks debut artist of the year, will begin the evening. This is the song that introduced many of you to her a year ago, Calvert Street, to begin an extended set that will include Keiko Peter and Mr. Benoit.